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Let's take it back just a little bit. 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

0: birthday. Got some birthdays coming up this week. And that's De La Soul. That's Dave from De La Soul, along with Mystical and also Jermaine Dupri. Will Smith's birthday will be on the 25th of September. So I know you celebrate all the time. And ain't nothing wrong with it. We're the Hip Hop House Party on DASFM. I'm Mimi Brown, along with DJ Doc B. Hip Hop from the 80s, the 90s, and the 2000s. All part of your live Saturday night experience with DJ Doc B. Coming your way next. He's going to be up in the mix. Keep it here at DASFM 105.3. I'm Mimi Brown.
1: Hey, it's Steve Harvey, y'all. 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Ephesians 4:31. Now check this out, y'all. 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I'm so glad I'm just not getting that scripture today, because that would have washed away my entire comedic career. 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Thank you, Lord, for giving that scripture to me late in life. 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

0: 105.3 WDAS, Philly's best R&B and throwbacks. It's Live Saturday Night with DJ Fat Cat, and I'm Mimi Brown. 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If you need a caregiver like I need a caregiver, you better call them at 888-ANGEL-0. 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Can you believe it? It's the last weekend of the summer, but it still feels like summer, especially up in here. I don't feel no air nowhere. My hair is all frizzed out all over the place, but we had a fabulous summer, that's for sure, and a lot to look forward to as the Eagles will play tomorrow, the Titans in Nashville. That's going to be at 1 p.m., and it's going to be hot in Nashville. You know what I'm saying? Well, you know something that's really exciting when somebody can win $10,000 from WDAS Nephew Tommy and 1-800-TRUCK-WRECK. We hooked you up, right? Do you feel good about it, Miss Schofield from West Philly? $10,000 so she can have groceries for a year. So watch out, because Thanksgiving is coming, Christmas is coming, New Year's Day is coming, Valentine's Day is coming. So get out those pots and pans, and you might have to buy a freezer. We're coming back with more Live Saturday Night. 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

0: 105.3 WDAS, Philly's best R&B and throwbacks with DJ Fat Cat. And you put your foot in it, that's for sure. Well, you know how your grandmother used to put that foot in it. We say, that food's so good. It's so good. As we celebrate the last weekend of summer, we have a lot of people to celebrate as well. And big shout-outs, too. A big shout-out goes out to you, Disco Nene, Renee Williams, to Orlando. He's from Camden, New Jersey. Does so much for the youth there. And congratulations to you. And that's Kaya Pratter. And she made the varsity team and for a freshman year in tennis. So we're really excited about that. And we also would like to remember somebody that I really have always enjoyed his music. And I thought that he was before his time. And that's Jimi Hendrix. I'm on the Ken Norton. Going back to Jimi Hendrix, he started out with the Isley Brothers. He also trained Ernie Isley how to play. So I said, why is Ernie sounding like Jimi Hendrix? Until I found out that it was Jimi Hendrix that trained him. Some great things are coming your way. You don't want to miss out on Gone But Not Forgotten. And the last installment will be tomorrow at 6 p.m. with your host, Patty Jackson, as she will feature and honor Mr. Peebo Bryson. We know those songs so well. 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Coming right back at you with DJ Fat Cat. 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
1: Hey, it's Steve Harvey, y'all. 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Ephesians 4:31. Check this out, y'all. 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Thank you, Lord, for giving that scripture to me late in life. 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
15: Next. Hey, Alfie, what can I get for you?
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15: 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Mainly working here. You?
16: 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Ooh, could I get oat milk with that latte, please?
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0: 105.3 WDAS, Philly's best R&B and throwbacks. That's DJ Fat Cat. 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If you'd like to be a caregiver, if you need a caregiver, call Angels or Us at 888-ANGEL-0. That's 888-ANGEL-0. 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That's Angels or Us at 888-ANGEL-0. Coming your way, we want to party, we want to play, we want to extend this season for as long as we can. That's why we bring you live Saturday night. Sometimes you just have to let your hair down or pin it up or, you know, get your bob cut or just cut it off and have a good time. And cut off some of the things that you've been stressed about and join us for live Saturday night on location on Saturday, October 3rd. 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The party continues until 2 a.m. with DJ Doc B and DJ Sterl. 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I got some shout-outs for you, too. Thank you for listening and being a part of the party. Rodney Lucas, who listens each and every Saturday night from Tacoma. Am I right? Tacoma, Washington? Thank you so much for being a part of the party. I truly do appreciate you, brother. To you, to Sherry Burton, to Dexter Burton, to Elijah, I love you. And also to Carol Boyce, thank you so much for always being a part of our party and celebration. I love you. To the moon and beyond. Thank you for joining us as we continue with Live Saturday Night on DASFM.
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Orlando, I mentioned you earlier, I think, and DJ Jamal. How you doing, DJ Jamal? Along with Kim and Tyrone and Shonda. 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

0: 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Coming right back at you with Live Saturday Night and DJ Fat Cat. 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
1: 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She's a smart guy, dude. So your head is full of brains.
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0: 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What would I do without you? I don't know. I'm telling you the truth. My father is doing so much better since he has an aide. He has somebody else to talk to other than my sister, myself, and brother-in-law. He has somebody to care for him the way that he needs to be cared for in every way. And also, it gives me a sigh of relief to know that my dad is okay. So thank you for everyone who asked about it. And if you need a caregiver or would like to be one, call Angels or Us at 888-ANGEL-0. That's 888-ANGEL-0. They take care of business, and I am so grateful that I have them. Well, congratulations to you, Nia Long, who's got her star on the Hollywood Walk of Fame. You certainly deserve it. It looks like Snoop Dogg was there, among others. And happy birthday to Jada Pinkett Smith and Nile Rodgers. The music you have given us is just like so much. It will live on forever. Happy birthday goes out to you. We know that the Eagles game is tomorrow. They're going to be in Nashville. It's going to be so hot in Nashville. It's going to feel like over 100 degrees. And Eagles, you can do it. You can do it, because I know that you can. I know you got this. And when you think about the big game of 2027, you wonder who's going to do halftime. Now, Patty already talked about it, that Jay-Z is like a front runner. Yes, he is. He's the front runner. He's number one position. Miley Cyrus is number two. Justin Bieber, number three. Harry Styles, number four. So we'll find out real soon who's going to be doing the halftime for the big game in 2027. Coming back with more Live Saturday Night and DJ Fat Cat.
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20: Next. Hey, Alfie, what can I get for you?
21: Hey, Nora, just a nice latte, please. How was your weekend?
20: Not bad, thanks. Mainly working here. You?
21: Me? Well, I was battling gods in the afterlife realm, and after lunch, I fought mercenaries. Ooh, could I get oat milk with that latte, please?
20: Yeah, of course.
21: 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So a pretty chill weekend. Ooh, and I'll grab an almond croissant, too.
20: Wait, what? 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
21: It happens on PS5.
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We're going to be at Harris for the All Black Affair, and you want to be there, along with Patty Jackson, yours truly, Mimi Brown, DJ Doc B, and DJ Sterl. 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
11: Next. Hey, Alfie, what can I get for you?
12: Hey, Nora, just a nice latte, please. How was your weekend?
11: 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Mainly working here. You?
12: Me? Well, I was battling gods in the afterlife realm, and after lunch, I fought mercenaries. Ooh, could I get oat milk with that latte, please?
11: Yeah, of course.
12: 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Oh, and I'll grab an almond croissant, too.
11: Wait, what? 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
1: 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Thank you, Lord, for giving that scripture to me late in life. 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
13: Next. 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
13: 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Mainly working here. You?
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14: 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Oh, and I'll grab an almond croissant, too.
13: Wait, what? 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
0: 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I'm gonna be sitting up in here talking about, is Steve got Botox? I'm finna. Hey, man, let me tell y'all something. 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

You know, a relationship ain't nothing without communication. How we were laying in bed, the both of us looking at the ceiling overhead. Eyes wide open about 3 o'clock in the morning. 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She said, you're right. 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
2: 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All right. 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Brothers, y'all all right? 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
2: 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Check this out, y'all. 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
1: Good morning and welcome to Insight, a show about empowering our community. I'm Lorraine Ballard Morrill. PHDC President and CEO David Thomas shares resources for affordable housing and home ownership. Minister Erica Arthur talks about mental health, suicide prevention, and a moment of hope. And Women Against Abuse President Joanna Otero Cruz talks about domestic violence prevention, survivor resources, and the upcoming I Pledge rally. Insight starts now. The relationship between a mother and child can shape identity, faith, and emotional well-being. But what happens when that relationship leaves behind pain that never fully heals? Joining us is Dr. Sarita Lyons, psychotherapist, speaker, ministry leader, and author of Honor Thy Mother, How to Grieve, Heal, and Make Peace with Your Mother Wounds. We'll talk about how to acknowledge maternal wounds, establish healthy boundaries, and find a path towards healing. Well, Dr. Lyons, thank you so much for joining us. And I wonder if you can start by explaining what is a mother wound and how can unresolved pain from our relationships with our moms affect our being? Even years later.
2: Yeah, absolutely. Well, first, I want to say thank you so much for having me. In my book, I define a mother wound as any emotional, physical, psychological, and even spiritual injury that a mother inflicts on a child. And that is to be distinguished between normal offenses, right? Because if you're in a relationship with anyone, things happen. Mothers aren't perfect. Children aren't perfect. So we're really looking at wounds that are habitual, that are chronic. And we also define a mother wound based on the impact. So even if it only happened once, was the impact devastating enough where the child sustained a trauma? The other part of the definition that I think we have to add to it is that the wounding mother is very likely also a wounded daughter. Mm. And so I think being able to see the wounded adult child, but also see the wounded mother that does now the wounding. We're familiar with hurt people, but we don't often think about that when we're the ones on the receiving end of injuries. Mm-hmm. And to your second question, for sure, our primary caretakers, our mothers, our fathers, our aunties, uncles, grandmas, whoever raised us, you know, have one of the greatest impacts on our lives compared to anyone else. Most of the lessons we've learned from them have either been explicitly taught or caught just through experience and life and living. And so some of the things you see showing up is just personally not being able to attend to your own emotional state, like being completely emotionally unaware and shut down and numb, not being able to name and define and understand your internal emotional state. It also has relationship consequences. Sometimes it is the people you choose to do life with, whether it's a spouse or a significant other, or even your friends, are sometimes, interestingly enough, mirrors of the very person that wounded you. We often say if you had a mother wound, for instance, you know, I'm never going to marry someone like that, or I'm never going to become that. But what the research shows us is that our brain associates familiarity with safety. So even if the type of relationship you survived or were wounded by is not really safe, your brain knows that you learned to survive it. You learn to adjust to it. And even if your conscious mind would say, I never want that in my life, and I definitely don't want to become it, we usually re-experience and attract and many times become the very thing we dislike.
1: Mm. A lot of folks feel guilty or even disloyal when talking honestly about a difficult relationship with their mom. How can someone start grieving what they didn't receive without becoming trapped in anger or blame?
2: Excellent question. At the core of it, all real healing has to begin with honesty. A healer is first a truth teller, being able to stand in the space of owning the realities of your life and what you experienced, and to realize that there is no more devastating experience, even for the wounded person, than to accept a compliment you really don't deserve. And so to lie about, you know, you're not called to be your mother's PR rep. You're not called to agree with her or enable her or even to honor her in ways that she equates with honor. When we think about even from a faith perspective, what honor should actually look like. And so we have to do it for ourselves. You owe yourself the right to heal. And real healing begins with honest grieving. We often have to grieve the mother we lost, and we can't even do the work of repair with anymore. She's gone. So how do you even grieve the wounds of a mother that you can't fix anything with? But then we also have to grieve the mother that we never had, right? So some of us are grieving the mother we lost in death. Some of us are grieving the mother we lost and left, meaning we were literally abandoned by her. And sometimes we're abandoned by a mother who physically stays, but emotionally is checked out, right? And then many times we're just grieving the fantasy mother. And one of the things I talk about in my book is the importance of having a funeral, a metaphorical funeral for the mother you wish you had. You know, the fantasy mother is an amalgamation of Claire Huxtable and June Cleaver and our best friend's mom who baked cookies and told us how pretty we were or handsome and told us that we could do anything and be anything and said, I love you, when I love you was really an absent phrase in our own home. It's the woman that we thought would show up for us or send us bright, cheerful morning texts, or we have these fantasies of sitting around under blankets and sipping tea and mothers passing down wisdom. And many people never got that, you know? And so being able to reckon with the mother you didn't have and bury the fantasy mother then opens you up to be able to even think through what it would look like to have a relationship with the mother I actually have. And in many cases, if you tell the truth about your actual mother, you can make wise decisions about necessary boundaries, whether or not this person is even still safe. You know, what are my limitations? What can I do? How long do I keep trying? What responsibility do I have put on myself for ownership around her feelings? You know, are you a parentified child now in an adult body? And your whole life, you were used to caretaking for your mother's emotional needs and caring for the siblings. It's so complex, but grieving and healing are connected. And I just want to encourage listeners and viewers to understand the importance of taking time out to give that gift of healing to yourself. And it is not dishonoring. It is not disrespectful. It is not an act of hatred. In fact, you can be deeply wounded by someone who you actually love.
1: Yeah. Your book, Honor Thy Mother, How to Grieve, Heal, and Make Peace with Your Mother Wounds, has been released. And you talked about some of the tools that you can use in order to start to heal. You're also bringing this conversation to Philadelphia for the two-day Honor Thy Mother conference, October 2nd through 3rd. Who's this conference for, and what can attendees expect from the speakers? Worship and healing experience.
2: The Honor Thy Mother Conference is a beautiful extension from the book where people really get the safe space and experience of healing and community. Though we are injured by people, we are also healed by people. And so we have great speakers like Jackie Hill Perry and Nona Jones and trauma therapist Kobe Campbell. We have some local favorites like Dr. R.G. Allen and Vincent Calloway, who are clinicians from the Philadelphia area. We're going to have great worship, a prayer room, and just an opportunity for people to begin to approach this hard conversation. Sometimes in order to heal something as specific and tender as a mother wound, people need to have permission. I've even heard people say things like, man, just to buy a ticket and enter into the space will be for me the first time I really admitted that something was wrong. But I'm ready to do the work, and they don't want to do the work alone. And so, yes, some people are bringing their mothers. Some people are bringing their children. I would say the conference, obviously, is for people who would identify as someone who has a mother wound. But it's bigger than that. It's also for faith leaders. It's for lay and professional counselors. It's for people who do the work of mentorship and discipleship, people who are involved in people's lives, family members, friends, spouses, who want to come alongside those that they love and understand better what it means to have a mother wound, how it shows up in their lives, how they can help them, how they can support them, and also gain tools. This isn't about blaming and shaming the birth mother as the goal of the conference or the book, but it is saying that sometimes saying she did the best she can isn't a solid enough answer, because sometimes they didn't. And for those people that understand that tension, they need permission to approach it, to talk about it, to grieve it, to heal it, and then live the life that they really should be living, that God would want them to live. I want people to flourish, and you rarely can flourish well when you have unhealed trauma.
1: Well, this event is happening October 2nd through 3rd. It's open to both men and women. If people want more information about the conference and tickets, where do they go?
2: They can go to saritalyons.com, SaritaLyons.com. We have a social media page on Instagram, Honor Thy Mother Conference, and my own Instagram page, Dr. Sarita Lyons, for more information. 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
1: All right. Dr. Sarita Lyons, psychotherapist, speaker, ministry leader, and author of Honor Thy Mother, How to Grieve, Heal, and Make Peace with Your Mother Wounds. She's also hosting the Honor Thy Mother Conference, October 2nd through the 3rd, right here in Philadelphia. Dr. Sarita Lyons, thank you so much for everything that you're doing. And certainly this is an important conversation for so many people. Thank you so much.
2: Thank you for having me.
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3: You're listening to Insight, a show about empowering our community. I'm Lorraine Ballard Morrill. We talk about resources that can make a difference in your life and your community. We'll talk with PHDC President and CEO David S. Thomas about affordable housing, home ownership, and the upcoming PHDC Annual Housing Fair. Minister Erica Arthur shares how faith and community can help break the stigma surrounding mental health and suicide prevention. And Women Against Abuse President and CEO Joanna Otero Cruz discusses domestic violence prevention, survivor resources, and the upcoming I Pledge Community Rally. Insight starts now. Housing affordability, home ownership, and keeping longtime residents in their homes are among the biggest challenges facing Philadelphia. The Philadelphia Housing Development Corporation works across the city to help residents buy, repair, and maintain homes while expanding affordable housing opportunities. Joining us right now is David Thomas, President and CEO of the Philadelphia Housing Development Corporation, otherwise known as PHDC, to talk about the resources available to Philadelphians, the city's ambitious home initiative, and the upcoming PHDC Annual Housing Fair, bringing more than 100 housing organizations and experts together under one roof. Well, Dave, thank you so much for joining us. Let's get the big picture here. For listeners who may not be familiar with PHDC, what does the organization do and how can it help Philadelphians, whether they're homeowners, renters, first-time buyers, or looking to repair a home?
4: PHDC, for those that don't know, is considered the city's full-service housing and community development corporation. We do a multitude of things, from underwriting affordable housing for multifamily to single-family homes with our Turn the Key product. We also have a home repair program that's quite robust called the Basic System Repair Program, as well as an adaptive modification program for folks who have disabilities and have challenges living independently in their home. We also have a multitude of other community development programs that support the city's efforts to make our city more affordable, more accessible, and more livable here in Philadelphia. So today we're happy to bring back our housing fair. And we're excited to have Independence Blue Cross as the presenting sponsor. And the housing fair is a free, family-friendly event connecting Philadelphia residents with the resources, experts, and programs they need for home ownership, home repair, financial literacy, healthy living, and more.
3: Mayor Sherelle Parker has made housing a major priority through the Housing Opportunities Made Easier Home Initiative. I wonder if you can just tell us a little bit about what PHDC's role in that effort and what changes do you hope that residents will actually see in their neighborhoods?
4: Many of the programs that are being supported by that home initiative are being administered here at PHDC. One particular program that I actually do want to talk about, because I think the mayor will want us to make sure folks know is coming, is a program that we're going to roll out within the next 30 days with some financial institutions that we've partnered with called One Philly Mortgage. That One Philly Mortgage product is unique in that it will offer 1% reduction on the interest rate, as well as eliminate the need for PMI. With those two things combined, a person would literally save anywhere from $250 to $350 a month. I think that is something that we need to celebrate. I mean, quite honestly, the housing costs today continue to rise. Incomes continue to stay stagnant. I think the challenge that we have is trying to meet the needs of the residents given the high cost of living. So I think this product will certainly address that need.
3: Well, that sounds very exciting. Now, there's another program that you touched on earlier, and that is Turn the Key, which is designed to make homeownership more attainable for income-qualified first-time buyers. How does this program work, and what would you tell someone who assumes owning a home in Philadelphia is just simply beyond their reach?
4: Well, I would say that if they believe that owning a home is simply beyond their reach, they haven't reached out to my staff to discuss Turn the Key. Turn the Key is quite unique. We're quite proud of it as well. I think we've sold to date over 700 units and continue to produce those units. And the program was something that was designed to repurpose vacant surplus property owned by the city of Philadelphia, supported by small developers in Philadelphia. And what we've done is we've allowed developers access to those properties at a reduced rate with the return expectation that they would develop a new home, 3-bedroom, 2-baths. Sale price would be capped at $280,000. We brought in subsidies that allow that $280,000 sale price to be brought down by $75,000. So that $280,000 comes down to $205,000. And then we also have other programs that add additional layers of subsidy to the buyer. And often that final sale price is based off of approximately $190,000.
3: That's so incredible. The other thing, too, is we are actually very blessed to have many homes that are owned by individuals. But one of the challenges that many, especially low income and elderly, is maintaining those homes to make sure that they're up to code. And sometimes those repairs and upgrades can be very expensive. And I understand that there is assistance available through PHDC. Tell us more about that.
4: Yes, and that's another program that is widely needed. And I encourage people to come to the housing fair, certainly. We will be taking applications for that program as well. And that is the Basic Assistance Repair Program. And that is a program that we've been administering for over 40 years here in Philadelphia. I have to tell you, the need is only getting greater as the houses continue to age. The cost to repair these homes are becoming more and more challenging for many of our residents, especially our seniors. So this program is something that I believe is necessary. You know, we often say the most affordable house is the house that you currently live in. And we hold that dearly. Quite honestly, it doesn't just preserve the house that you live in. It truly preserves the neighborhood as a whole, because if that house continues to deteriorate, it affects the adjoining homes. And sooner or later, it becomes what we always refer to as a gap tooth, so to speak, where we've had to take that property out and the remaining homes don't have the same stability that they had when they were connected as a row. But it also reduces the value of the home. It does so many things to the neighborhood. So the preservation of these units are so critical to Philadelphia's survival.
3: Well, let's get back to the PHDC annual housing fair taking place Saturday, September 26th from 10 a.m. to 3 p.m. at Temple University's Aramark Star Complex. Tell us what people can expect and why this is much more than simply an event for people looking to buy a house.
4: As you said, whether you're a homeowner, a renter, a first-time home buyer, we'll have resources for you. You can speak with housing professionals, mortgage lenders, city departments, the water department, PGW is coming out. They have rebates and things that I think every resident should be aware of because they're leaving those rebates on the table. We have developers, contractors. We even have insurance providers, because I think one of the challenges that Philadelphia face is not having homeowners insurance. You know, a lot of times homeowners in Philadelphia, they own the home, might have been passed down from a relative, what have you. But if you're not paying a mortgage, most people neglect to have homeowners insurance. And unfortunately, that is the worst thing that you could ever do, because you never know when something is going to happen. And you see the type of catastrophic events we've seen over the last several months between tornadoes, torrential rain. Honestly, having homeowner insurance is critical. And we'll have community organizations that offer a multitude of other services that PHDC does not offer. What we're trying to do is bring a one-stop shop to the residents. Rather than you come down Center City or to some other department, we want to bring it to the residents at Temple Star Complex. And that is on September 26th. Star Complex is at 1816 North 15th Street. We will be there from 10 o'clock till 3 o'clock in the afternoon. I encourage everyone to come. In past years, we've had over 1,000 folks come through. This year, we're looking at somewhere close to 2,000. So I encourage you to get there sooner rather than later, because I don't want you to miss out.
3: Home ownership is part of that American dream. For those who think that it's out of reach, this is an opportunity to make sure that the opportunities are available. And that is thanks to PHDC, David S. Thomas, President and CEO of the Philadelphia Housing Development Corporation, or PHDC as it often is called. Thank you so much for providing all this information. If people want more information, not only about this fair, but I know that a lot of the things we talked about, those resources are available on your website. And what is that website?
4: PHDCphila.org. That's PHDCPHILA.org.
3: Well, thanks for all the great work that PHDC is doing to make home ownership a dream that is a reality. We thank you for all that you do and hope to see you all there. Anyone interested in owning a home and much more at the PHDC Annual Housing Fair presented by Independence Blue Cross, Saturday, September 26th from 10 to 3 at 1816 North 15th Street. Once again, David Thomas, thank you so much for joining us today.
4: Thank you. And one last call to people. You don't want to miss the housing fair presented by Independence Blue Cross. Come with your questions, leave with your resources and connections. The PHDC Housing Fair. I'd like to see you all there.
3: Suicide affects every community, yet stigma can make conversations about mental health especially hard in communities of color and faith. Minister Erica Arthur, founder of Inspiration with an E, joins us to talk about faith-based mental health advocacy, suicide prevention, and A Moment of Hope, a free community event offering remembrance, resources, and encouragement. Thank you so much for joining us here. This is such an important conversation.
5: Thank you.
3: And I wonder if you can tell us what inspired you to create Inspiration with an E, and how did your own journey lead you to become a faith-based mental health resource?
5: Thank you. So first of all, thank you so much for the invitation, creating space for this dialogue, Ms. Marr. I'm very grateful. So Inspiration with E was actually founded in about 2017. I used to do a blog talk radio, and it allowed me an opportunity to speak very freely about raising suicide awareness. My connection to the cause came through music. I sing and I write, and there was a scripture, Psalm 118 verse 17, which is actually the Roman numerals on our t-shirt for my team. And it stands simply for, I shall live and not die and declare the works of the Lord. And through song, it just birthed encouragement. And I felt a responsibility to do a deeper work. And eventually I began to volunteer on the National Suicide and Crisis Hotline. And then fast forward very quickly, served on the board of directors for the Greater Philadelphia chapter of the American Foundation for Suicide Prevention, otherwise known as AFSP, where I have been serving part of their speakers bureau and tabling on their behalf for, quite some time now.
3: Well, suicide and emotional distress can be so hard to talk about in communities of color and faith.
5: Yes.
3: And I wonder if you can talk about some of the barriers. I mean, there's certainly, in some respects, a lot of stigma still associated with asking for that kind of help. And sometimes we know that you can't just pray it away.
5: That's right.
3: You need to really take action. Tell us more about that.
5: Absolutely. So we have a few levels of variables as it comes to the stigma. We have culturally, what happens in this house stays in this house. And sometimes that overlaps into things that we notice but don't necessarily have language for. It could be the uncle with erratic behavior, or someone who is noticeably a little sad a little longer than other family members. And so that connected with lack of access to care, It could be just something as simple as not knowing how to describe what one is feeling. And so praying it away is not a good thing. Prayer is a great place to start. But when we pray, we need to be a little bit more mindful of the if then. Okay, so if we pray, then what? Then we get counseling. Then we seek help, be it support groups or other levels of care.
6: You know, when we talk about layering on racism, institutional racism mm-hmm. that exists, discussing and addressing the issues of mental health become really a matter of life and death.
5: That's right.
6: Not only for the individual, but certainly the individual in society, because we've often seen death by cop.
5: That's right.
6: Because many times law enforcement is not well equipped to address mental health crises. Mm-hmm. And so when we talk about addressing mental health, we really, I mean, aside from the harm that mental wellness issues can have for a person individually, but certainly it puts you at greater risk, doesn't it?
5: Yeah, it does. So systemic racism is something that impacts people of color on all levels. But this is where community comes in, and not only advocacy, but education. And so 988, which replaced 800-273-TALK, which is the National Suicide and Crisis Hotline, is a great place to start. The city of Philadelphia especially is doing a great work in trying to make sure that the law enforcement officers that show up are better equipped to handle these things. However, knowledge is power. And so if anything, I want the listeners to take away, not only keeping in mind 988, which is the National Suicide and Crisis Hotline, but if you must dial 911, keep in mind that law enforcement is there to protect and serve. And so they don't have a connection to your uncle who may have missed a couple of doses of medication. They don't know that's your grandson who's going through a trial or a tribulation. So when you dial that number, let that person on the other end of the line say, hey, I believe this may be a mental health crisis. My grandson hasn't really been up to par here of late, just so you have a heads up. This way they're better prepared.
6: Yeah, I think that's a really great advice mm-hmm. because so often in the midst of a big crisis, you know, all you're hoping for is someone to help.
5: That's right.
6: But to put that additional information in there at least prepares law enforcement to maybe address it in a more sensitive way.
5: Absolutely.
6: Now, tell us about Moment of Hope.
5: Oh, I'm excited about that. So I formed Team Inspiration with Thee in 2019. We've been walking in the Greater Philadelphia chapter Out of the Darkness Walk since then. The local chapter does an annual walk, and our team is doing a free fundraiser. It's going to be held on Saturday, September 26th at Christ Community Church, which is right in the University City section of Philadelphia, right there on 4017 Chestnut Street. And attendees can expect everything from excellent gospel music and also resources. I wanted it to demonstrate a balance, Ms. Morrow, where we're not just singing about it and praying about it, but that they have great resources. So we have Christian Mental Health Initiative is going to be tabling there. City of Philadelphia Department of Behavioral Health and Intellectual Disability will be present, as well as a myriad of other resources. It's casual attire, and everyone is welcome.
6: Give us all the specific details, the date, the time, and the location, and how people can register.
5: Absolutely. So the great thing is no registration is required. It is free. It's going to be at Christ Community Church, Saturday, September 26th from 3 p.m. to 5 p.m. It is at no cost. Everyone is welcome. And we do have a tribute built into the program to honor the memory of those lost to suicide. So attendees are welcome to either bring a photo of their loved one or have it readily available on their cell phone so we can honor their memory as well.
6: Mm. And also there is the upcoming Out of Darkness Walk that's happening Saturday, October 10th. Is that right?
5: It's going to be Saturday, October 10th at the Philadelphia Navy Yard at 9 a.m. That, again, is free. People can either join my team, form their own, or register the day of. Everyone is welcome, and there are literally thousands in that space. No exaggeration. We have averaged about 5,000 to 8,000 over the years. Mm. So it's an incredible cause, and everyone is welcome.
6: Great. For all the information that you can provide, whether it's resources that people can take advantage of or finding out more about A Moment of Hope and also the Philadelphia Out of Darkness Walk. Mm-hmm. What are some of the ways that we can get all these great resources?
5: Excellent. So you can follow me on social media, which is simply Inspiration with E, both on Facebook as well as Instagram. And for those who don't have access to social media, you're more than welcome to email me at inspirationwithe@gmail.com.
6: And also, just have to point out, you can go to the Philadelphia Department of Behavioral Health and Intellectual Disability Services, dbhids.gov, I think?
5: .org.
6: Oh, also, .org.
5: Yes, ma'am, but healthymindsphilly.org is a direct link to the mental health resources that our city offers.
6: Yeah, fantastic.
5: Yes, ma'am.
6: Just to reiterate that suicide hotline number is 988.
5: It is 988. The listeners can call, text, or chat, available 24/7.
6: Thank you so much for joining us here today. It is such an important conversation to have. Thank you so much for joining us here today, Minister Erica Arthur, founder of Inspiration with E. She's here to talk about faith-based mental health advocacy, suicide prevention, and A Moment of Hope, a free community event offering remembrance, resources, and encouragement. Thank you so much for joining us today.
5: Thank you so much for having me. I'm grateful.
6: Women Against Abuse is marking 50 years of providing safety, support, and hope to survivors of domestic violence. But as overall homicide rates decline in Philadelphia, domestic violence-related homicides are rising. Joining us is Joanna Otero Cruz, President and Executive Director of Women Against Abuse, to talk about this troubling trend and the 19th annual I Pledge Community Rally and Resource Fair. Joanna, thank you so much for joining us. And Women Against Abuse celebrates its 50th anniversary. What stands out to you about the organization's impact on survivors and families?

0: not keeping up with the inflation, all of those could be contributing factors. The stressors, not the cause. And I want to be very clear with that. It's not that it's the cause, but definitely can exacerbate the issues of family dynamics, in particular within relationship abuse. I think here in Philadelphia, we talk a lot about gun violence. Wherever there's a gun in the home, there's increased risk of domestic violence. And so, again, I oftentimes am the individual around the table to talk about we can't separate the two issues. You know, domestic violence needs to be part of those conversations as it relates to relationship abuse and the dynamics that it plays in the household and placing everyone at risk. So again, I think it's not one thing, but multiple things that we have to look at the social ills that are impacting our families and the stressors that that places on any one relationship.
1: Joanna, you mentioned that relationship abuse is preventable. I wonder if you can talk a bit about the warning signs people should recognize and how friends, relatives, and neighbors can safely support somebody experiencing abuse.
0: Domestic violence can manifest in many different ways, but we know that ultimately it's about power and control that one partner has over the other. And it can manifest with finances when an individual doesn't have control over their own finances in their households. That's a huge red flag. We're seeing a lot of power and control with the use of technology. Individuals being tracked without giving them permission to. There's so many different ways that you can be tracked these days because of technology. In a relationship that's not safe, that should be a mutual understanding and a conversation. But when your partner's showing up everywhere and anywhere without your consent, that's a problem. That's a big red flag. We have known clients to say they didn't even know they had trackers in their cars and were being tracked that way. And so the individuals were showing up at their job, at their child's school, at appointments everywhere. Those are really big red flags that should be concerning. We talked to clients about stalking, individuals who are being stalked. That's a big concern. And it's actually places the individual at higher risk when someone is being tracked in that way and harassed and stalked. Those are concerns that you need to talk to one, either look to your legal remedies and or at least talk to a counselor so that we can talk about safety planning and what to look for and how to ensure that the risk to your physical safety are decreased. We talk to a lot of teens. Teens are seeing it as well, where individuals are not allowed to continue with their social activities, like their sports, even like their athletic sports, or your partner needs to be there or doesn't want you hanging out with certain people, doesn't want you dressing a certain way. All those things are red flags. And again, it doesn't all have to be inclusive. It could be one thing or another, or this week is that one thing and next week is another. Again, it can manifest in many different ways. We see economic abuse, financial abuse, individuals, of course, playing with their psyches or emotional abuse, and then, of course, actual harassment and physical violence that we see.
1: Yeah, what we do know is that domestic violence, relationship abuse can happen to anybody. It doesn't matter if you have a PhD or you have like an incredible professional career. We see many. In fact, I know someone who is a highly effective financial planner, was involved in a domestic violence situation, and we had to do an intervention. Fortunately, she's good and she's moved on. We need to acknowledge when we see something is happening. It's so difficult because, as you know,
0: Yes.
1: by all of the experience and expertise that you have, it's hard for people to walk away from these situations, isn't it?
0: Absolutely. And as you indicated, Lorraine, it happens to anybody's at risk. We, as a matter of fact, we always say we all know someone who's gone through it or who has experienced it, right? Unfortunately, when the individual who is the perpetrator feels that they're losing control, that is oftentimes the most dangerous time for anyone in that relationship to separate. So I encourage anyone who may be going through it to really seek help. to do safety planning, if they're planning to separate from the relationship, leave the situation, because it is the most dangerous time for any survivor. I can't underscore that enough. Unfortunately, we've seen a lot of high-profile cases in our society. So individuals with access to wealth,

0: it can impact anyone, anyone in our society.
1: Well, of course, Women Against Abuse is holding its 19th annual I Pledge campaign. Tell us the specifics and how can people take part?
0: As you may know, October is Domestic Violence Awareness Month. We're bringing our city together, different providers together, and invite the community to join us to really take a pledge. It's called I Pledge, you know, to say no mas, no more to domestic violence. And this is an opportunity for all of us to take action and come together as a community to stand in solidarity and say that we stand with survivors in ending domestic violence. It will take place September 30th at noontime at City Hall. We're happy to share that Mayor Parker has confirmed that she will be our keynote speaker that day. We're also honoring one of our advocates of the year is going to be Councilwoman Kessy Lozada for her steadfast support and ongoing advocacy to our survivors, to our families, not just this past year, but just ongoing. We're honored to have you, Lorraine, be our MC for the events as well. So we're happy that you are able to be with us again this year.
1: It's really an event that I am so honored to be a part of. Once again, Wednesday, September 30th at noon in the courtyard of Philadelphia City Hall. In the meantime, if someone out there does need help, I know you have a hotline. Just briefly tell us what the hotline number is and also what your resources are that are available for those who are living with abuse.
0: The hotline number is 1-866-723-3014. It is available 24/7.
1: Fantastic. And you also provide information about if you need a safe exit strategy, you can help with that as well, which is really important because sometimes you really have to have the help and support to know exactly what to do. And that's what Women Against Abuse does every day, 24 hours a day, 7 days a week. Joanna Otero Cruz, Executive Director and President of Women Against Abuse. I look forward to this event. Again, it's happening on September 30th, the I Pledge Community Rally and Resource Fair. If you're listening out there and you are someone who is experiencing relationship abuse, and it can happen in any community, it's happening in the LGBTQIA plus community as well. And we know that that there is help out there, and that's why we're so, so honored to have you on the air and to promote the information and the resources that Women Against Abuse does provide. Joanna Otero Cruz, thank you so much for joining us today.
0: Thank you, Lorraine, for having me.
1: 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I'm Lorraine Ballard Morrill, and I stand for service to our community and media that empowers. What will you stand for? You've been listening to Insight, and thank you.

0: Hey, it's Steve Harvey, y'all. Here's what happened on the Steve Harvey Morning Show. What is airbrush?
1: You know, they brush out your flaws.
0: Lot of brush. Next picture I take, I ain't going to have no expression on my face. I'm going to take all the creases out. I'm going to be sitting up in here talking about, is Steve got Botox? Hey, man, let me tell y'all something. People going to be looking at me talking about, is that your mom, Mo?
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4: And welcome to Headlines. My name is Frankie Dartzell. Thank you so much for joining us for this edition. It's going to be pretty easy show today. The Reverend Dr. Rocky Brown is my guest. He is in the big comfy seat. Good morning, Dr. Brown. How are you, sir?
5: Good morning, my dear Frankie Dartzell.
4: Yeah, how are you?
5: Great.
4: Good. Couple things, you know, we're going to talk about over the next couple of weeks. And the key is getting people on the phone. And it's tough in the summer because a lot of people are on vacation. Mm-hmm. A lot of people are wrapping up. You know, we've had some primary elections around the country. Michigan, some real, real, real big elections. But even with some of the elected officials, they are wrapping up the summer vacations. They're on the final end of their break. But this fall, baby, we are going to be talking about a number of different issues. Everything, you're in Chester.
5: Yes.
4: I'm talking about the incinerators and burning the trash and all that. That's been an ongoing issue in Chester.
5: For at least 30 years. Yes. But we can't give up the fight. Too many people are dying or losing their ability to do certain things. A lot of issues with cancer and
4: And that is statistical. You know, and there's a wonderful documentary on Netflix. I saw it long before meeting you. I saw this documentary prior to even moving to Pennsylvania about this incinerator in the Chester community.
5: Yeah, and you'll see me myself in there about 30 years younger.
4: Mm-hmm.
5: And it's a shame.
4: So that's been around a long time.
5: Yes, we're still fighting.
4: Do you think that Philadelphia should be sending its trash to this incinerator in Chester?
5: No, I mean, maybe because I have a personal vested interest.
4: Well, of course, interest. You live there.
5: I live there and live not too far from there. So I'm putting my health on the line.
4: Yeah.
5: I mean, but, you know, why Chester? Is it because, you know, we're African-American predominantly and we don't have the fight or the resources to stop it?
4: Yeah.
5: I often wondered why it wasn't in a place, you know, that
4: and
5: was
4: you
5: less
4: go back
5: populated.
4: 30 years ago, and yes. And I did not do the research on this yet. I have put a call out to a number of people on both sides of the issue, mm-hmm. That are vested on dealing with this issue. Those who say there's a reason why we're doing it. And then there are those who say that they shouldn't be doing it.
5: Right.
4: Right? So I have reached out to people on both sides of this issue, and over the next couple of weeks, we'll discuss it in depth.
5: Mm-hmm.
4: But it is a big ongoing issue. And when you say it's been 30 years, this is long before the three African-American mayors.
5: Yes. Yes. And it started back in the 80s.
4: And I say that because you said Chester is predominantly black. And so I wanted to say, and this is even during the tenure of three African-American mayors.
5: Yes. And but there's a young lady. Well, she's young, a little younger than me, named Zulene Mayfield. And she has been at the forefront of this fight. I implore you, Frankie, to talk to her.
4: Mm-hmm.
5: She's got some good information, and she's leading the fight.
4: Good. Done. Her name is?
5: Zulene Mayfield.
4: Good. Done. We will reach out to her as one of the guests that we'll have on the show.
5: Yes.
4: And my hope, and here's what some of the challenges, Rocky. You know, it's easy to throw a rock and hide your hand. Let me just say, Philly, there are a lot of folk I talk to who want to speak off the record.
5: Mm-hmm.
4: but will not come on the record.
5: Right.
4: I can tell you, and let me just keep it 100 for a minute, Rocky.
5: Go ahead.
4: There are a lot of people that I want to talk to about certain topics, and they'll talk to me off the record, including some elected officials. And when someone speaks to me off the record, and the reasons I've been able to get presidents and high-profile people is because the first rule of journalism is being able to keep your sources confident.
5: Right.
4: Right? I've never blindsided anybody. I've interviewed people where there have been some very tough interviews. And they know they were going to get questioned by me in a very informed and engaged way. And they still will do the show. There are individuals who are at tables in this city that will speak to me off the record, and I'm going to keep those conversations off the record because that's what I should do. And that's where I get a lot of my information from.
5: And
4: but when I invite them, would you be willing to come on and be a guest? Nope. Mm. Well, you can say it. Well, why won't you say it? Especially if you're one of the principals that are the decision maker. And if, especially as an elected official or an appointed one, or an individual. Now, if you're an employee of a city government, county government, state government, federal government, if you're an employee, of course, you can't speak without the person you report to. You got to sign off on that. But there are individuals that are raising their hand and making a vote, or they are making the recommendations to the people who are voting on certain issues. And it's hard to get them to speak publicly on the record. And I'm just going to keep it real. There's some individuals I know that have taken a position on some things publicly, and I know they feel differently about it privately.
5: Right.
4: And here's the thing. Sometimes it's not what you say, it's what you don't say.
5: Right. I agree 100%. You know, in order to be an elected official, you got to have a backbone. You have to have some guts, and you have to have some courage. And we have too many feeble people in office that are afraid to stand up for what they believe in, especially on that other side. You know what I mean by that other side?
4: The Republican?
5: You got the bullies.
4: I don't think that they've been shy at all. Sure, they've been bullied. But look, they bullies, though.
5: Right.
4: The question is, am I going to stand here and continue to let me bully?
5: Right.
4: And then there are individuals who I think that would be great. And they initially say, hey, look, I'm interested in running for XYZ office. And then, you know, the landscape has changed.
5: Yeah.
4: You know, you've got to be willing to put yourself out there when you decide that you're going to run for an elected office. Because everything, your taxes,
5: everything.
4: Who you slept with.
5: Yeah.
4: Who you've been with, where you've been, you did.
5: Everybody's got a camera.
4: Everybody got a camera. And people who will tell personal stories about you, so the landscape for real good people has changed. And I'm talking about people who have no, first of all, you go in most people's closet, everybody got a bone.
5: Right.
4: Everybody got a bone. But some people have the full skeleton in their closet.
5: And they have double locks on the door.
4: You know what I mean?
5: Yeah.
4: And too often, some of those people are deciding to run for office. Let me just say, because it's crossing my mind, there are some incredibly talented people who have been elected. I'm not talking about you.
5: Right.
4: Y'all know who I'm talking about. But there are people who are good people who would make incredible legislators who have just said, I don't want
5: the scrutiny.
4: The scrutiny.
5: Yeah.
4: I don't want the scrutiny. I don't want my family exposed.
5: Mm-hmm.
4: There's nothing in my background, because when you decide that you're going to run for an elected office, there's something they call just going through a vetting process where they will. And I've been in the room many, many times where they vetted candidates. And what that means is, OK, let's have some. Tell us your background. This is what we know about you.
5: Right.
4: But then you get to the cut. Now, tell us what you don't think people know.
5: Right.
4: Because everybody knows something. And if you told somebody something or you did something, whoever it is you did that with, they done told somebody you did
5: it. Right?
4: Right. And today, with social media, technology, there's a footprint of your life out there.
5: Mm-hmm.
4: Now, what is the tweet or the post you put out there 5 years ago, 10 years ago, that as an individual private citizen, it was great for you to put it out there. But as an elected official who is going to be representing people who voted for you and those who didn't vote for you, you represent all those people And yet you said something about black or brown people or women or, you know, the LGBTQ plus community. It's going to come back.
5: I often tell young people, you got to be careful what you post because you can't take it back.
4: Sure.
5: And once you put it out there, it's out there. And you know, things that you thought weren't out there are. Every now and then, if you're in some type of public life, you need to Google yourself and examine and see what is being put out there about you.
4: And what is being said.
5: Yes.
4: Yeah. Yeah. You know, to the young people part, I am excited to see and to hear young people who I interned with or have been interns of mine or have been college students I know of who are really getting engaged in the political process.
5: Yes.
4: It is that time for a shift. And every 25 years or so, there is a shift in power. And right now in Philadelphia, and we saw it in this last primary, there is a shift and a shift in progress and power.
5: Right.
4: You don't have to live in Philadelphia to see it. It is happening in Chicago. It is happening in Atlanta. It is happening in Houston. It is happening in Dallas. It is happening in Los Angeles. And guess what? It's happening here in Philadelphia, too.
5: Yeah, it's happening in your town, wherever
4: this,
5: you live.
4: This galvanizing of young people who are getting engaged in the electoral process is a wonderful thing.
5: Yeah.
4: And I'm excited to see it because at some point people got to pass the torch.
5: And
4: there used to be a go along to get along.
5: Right.
4: And that hierarchy of individuals that picked and chose is your turn.
5: Right.
4: Is your turn. Let me tell you something. There's some young folks out here getting ready to run for elected office. And we've seen it over the last couple of cycles who did not need the permission of the status quo to get elected. We saw it in the primary this summer as well. There were some powerful individuals who were backing both a number of candidates in that congressional race for the seat of the outgoing congressional member, Dwight Evans.
5: Yes.
4: And you see there was a whole coalition of a different story that literally and convincingly won that election for Congress. And coming up in November when the election happens, which is a midterm election, which is the general election for this. If he got up that morning with a couple of others, because there's some other little things in that, still to get to the polls, the chances are Rapp will be the next congressional member for Philadelphia. Go ahead.
5: And you know, times are changing, as you said. Because you are endorsed now by the status quo, is no guarantee you gonna win.
4: Yeah.
5: You know, you've really got to get out here to and work with the people. These young people now are educated, they're unafraid, they're unbrought, and they're by asking the right questions.
4: Yeah, but you know what? If we go back to the civil rights movement, when I say that, just so you're kind of like a timeline, you look at the generation of the Dr. Kings and the Malcolm X's, and then, you know, you have the Jesse Jackson era, you know, in that group, and the Congressman John Conyers and Congressman Gray. You had that. Right. People, well, listen, we all age. To God be the glory.
5: Yes.
4: We all age. That generation has shifted to this current generation. And this generation is shifting to that group who are in their mid to late 20s and early 30s.
5: Mm-hmm.
4: You know, I'm just going to say for the record in this, it just spoke to me. And there are a number. Representative Kenyatta, for example, he's brilliant.
5: Yes.
4: I think he's brilliant. And I don't want to not mention somebody. To this point, I think, you know, Catherine Gilmore Richardson, she's part of that next generation of legacy leaders.
5: Mm-hmm.
4: That's what I'm talking about. People with small kids. Look, if you, especially you got grandkids and that, you're part of the last generation. I'm just saying the time comes where there has to be a shift. And that we've got to also, as the senior folk in our circle, how dare you, no matter what industry you're in, not grab somebody to stand on your shoulder.
5: Right.
4: Right. We can't be afraid of that. And too often, I think sometimes in politics, so many people are so afraid to give up the power, they stay and outlast and outstay their welcome.
5: Right. And they have not mentored anybody. And therefore, when they come out of office, they have nobody to turn it over
4: to. That's right. That's right. That's right. Speaking of that and speaking of the election, let me give you a couple of dates. Voting. The last day for voting in the Commonwealth is October 19th. October 19, 2026 is the final day to register to vote. What more do people need to tell you? How high does your gas bill need to be? Mm. How high does your groceries need to be? How about your health care, Medicare?
5: Right.
4: How about your medication? Mm-hmm. How about the health care that you had a year or so ago before the big, I can't say BS, bill.
5: Bill, okay.
4: People are talking about what happened at Howard University. You know, that they eliminated and dropped students from the rolls. I'm going to talk about that in the second half of the show. But part of some of that is that the Department of Education and the monies that they've cut back to the universities, not just HBCUs. Let me be clear about that. Students across the board whose parents don't qualify for or monies that aren't available. And remember that the Department of Education also changed the status for available funds in certain disciplines, nursing, right, social work, and the like. So the money is just not available. But in the second half of the show, I'm going to talk about that Howard University piece, because a lot of that was not about Howard University. And absolutely it was not about how HBCUs navigate that process. I'll talk about that. But let me get back to the voting. The voting piece, October 19th, is the deadline to vote. If you're concerned about your education, if you're concerned about your taxes, if you're concerned about your job,
5: right,
4: what more do you need to be convinced that you should vote? And people will say, I just don't see the voting. It don't mean nothing. How's your SNAP benefits doing?
5: Mm-hmm.
4: Wouldn't it be something, Rocky, if you couldn't get federal grants or aid unless, because if you pay taxes, you should be eligible for it.
5: Right.
4: But let's just say if the world were this way, that if you didn't vote, you had to bring your voting. You didn't have to say who you voted for. You just have to bring your voter card and they stamped it to show that you actually voted. If you're not voting, then you shouldn't get federal funds.
5: Mm-hmm.
4: Wouldn't that be interesting?
5: Oh, yeah. I bet you a lot more people would get involved.
4: Yeah. What more do you need to set aside time to go and vote? Let me read a couple of things before we go into this break. To register to vote in Pennsylvania, here's what you must need, because there's a whole lot of conversation about gerrymandering and who can vote and what you need to vote. In the Commonwealth, a citizen of the United States you must be a citizen of the United States at least 1 month before the next primary, special, municipal, or general election. Be a resident of Pennsylvania and the election district in which you want to register and vote for at least 30 days before the next primary, special, municipal, or general election. Be at least 18 years of age on or before the day of the next primary, special, municipal, or general election. The question says, can I register to vote in Pennsylvania if I am in the military, a veteran, or live overseas? Veterans, people currently serving in the United States military or living overseas, have special rules and additional options for voting.
5: Right.
4: To register to vote, you can use any official voter registration form to register online by mailing or in person. Use the federal postcard application, in parentheses, FPCA, to receive the FPCA by email. Write to stucavaapp@pa.gov. I know that's a lot. All right. I'm going to try and post that on our website so people will know. Or use the federal write-in absentee ballot. All right?
5: Yep.
4: So that's what you need. That's what you need. Again, October 19th is the primary. Is the general election. And also, it is midterms. It is going to determine for a lot of communities, what the Senate in some communities will look like.
5: Mm-hmm.
4: In states like Michigan, Texas. There's some gubernatorial races in Georgia, where Keisha Lance Bottoms is, from a polling perspective, and, you know, really polling is what it is.
5: Right.
4: The real polling is getting up and going to vote on Election Day. Okay. Out of 53 mayors, governors elected that are women in this nation's history, none have been African-American. She could be the first.
5: Yeah.
4: She formerly served as mayor of Atlanta, also special appointed to the Biden administration, and she's done a number of things. She's written a great book, too, if you haven't seen it. But she's actually leading in the polls. Last check last week, she was up by about 8 points.
5: Yeah, she's running an exciting election.
4: Yeah, she is.
5: I hope it continues that way.
4: Yeah, yeah. So the landscape could change, but there are a lot of interesting races. But historically, one of the first, to be elected
5: as governor,
4: an African, not as a woman, because we've had 53. She would be the first African-American woman. All right? So listen, we're going to take a break. We'll be back after this with Philly's Best R&B and Throwbacks 105.3.
6: 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Ephesians 4:31. Check this out, y'all. 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Thank you, Lord, for giving that scripture to me late in life. 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
17: Next. Hey, Alfie, what can I get for you?
18: Hey, Nora, just a nice latte, please. 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
17: 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Mainly working here. You?
18: Me? 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
4: And welcome back. It is Headlines. My name is Frankie Darcell, joined with Reverend Dr. Rocky Brown. Happy Sunday. Happy Sunday to you. Thank you so much for being here. It is that time on most campuses. This week, freshmen return to campus. Parents have sent their students off for the very first time. And I just want to commend, congratulate all of those parents, whether your kid has gone off to college, whether it has been the military, or if they are now just decided they're going to take a gap year trying to figure out what they want to do. But they got to do something.
5: Yeah. My oldest grandchild, which is Sanai Campbell, is on her way to North Carolina A&T.
4: Oh, okay.
5: Where her great grandfather was a professor. So we're excited about it. I'm excited about it. And I'm trying to steer her towards a D9.
4: Yeah.
5: We talked about a couple of them. Her aunt, it happens to be a member of the Alpha Kappa Alpha sorority. And most of the other folks in the family are AKAs. Mm-hmm. But her grandmother, my mama, is mm-hmm. a Delta.
4: All right.
5: So she has a choice.
4: Yeah.
5: As to what she's going to do. But yeah. the first thing she needs to do is get in those books. And push those boys aside. And buckle down and do what she needs to do.
4: All right. You said your granddaughter.
5: Yeah, my granddaughter.
4: All right, granddaughter. And, All the best.
5: Pop's getting her to open up a bank account and
4: going
5: to be sending her money.
4: All right. Okay. Listen, so a couple of things that you might need to know, and I'm going to talk about the Howard University situation, which mm-hmm. it became a Howard University situation, but colleges all over the country dealt with this issue.
5: Right.
4: And there's a perspective that people need to have that I think we didn't talk about a whole lot and that people are did not put on the table. But a couple of things. You mentioned this, Rocky. Of course, going to class. You want to do that. And have a conversation. Listen, your kids are now, especially if they're going away.
5: Yeah.
4: And even if they're going to school locally. Hopefully you've got an open line of communication with your children. Because if you're going to start trying to parent them now, it's a little late.
5: Right.
4: The foundation should have always been set for the day that they're ready to leave home. But if in the event there have been some conversations you've been afraid to have with your children now that they're out on their own. And there's some lifestyles and quality of life that students are going to, things that they're going to do.
5: Mm-hmm.
4: That just comes along with college life.
5: Right.
4: And you want to make sure at best that they are responsible. But I want to talk about first on the academic side of what, you know, just some recommendations.
5: Right.
4: To assure that they're where they're supposed to be. When they're supposed to be there. Nobody's going to, you know, knock on the door. Hey.
5: Right.
4: Time for you to get up and go to class. You look over. Your roommate gone. No, there's none of that. There's nobody that's waking you up. There's nobody coming to look for you. You could stay in your bed every day, all day, all day, every day. Nobody's coming to look for you to go to class.
5: Right. And AI is not the answer to your problems.
4: Yeah, but here's the thing. Not even that. Professors have now found as well of ways to identify when work has been done through AI.
5: Right.
4: Period. You know, but you also some recommendations I would just make as well, especially for those who are always looking for money. And college is costing more today than ever before.
5: Right.
4: You know, and I even had this conversation with my daughter because we weren't eligible for nothing. You know what I mean? But there were some scholarships that she was able to get by joining some organizations and finding out with those organizations that some money was available. She was able to do a study abroad program during her 4 years at Spelman because she would go in. I said, listen, go into the financial aid office. They post on the walls.
5: Right.
4: All the time, scholarships that are available. I would even tell people from interviewing people who are in this college life and doing scholarships and college fairs and whatnot. They said, look, apply for anything that looks remotely close to what you might do. People are thinking, well, I'm majoring in engineering. And then there may be something in business that you actually see that kind of falls in your wheelhouse, but you won't apply for it. Apply for them all.
5: Right, because all they can say is no.
4: Right, and the good thing is to be able to get in the first year, but you got at best 3 years to go.
5: Right.
4: Right? There are also opportunities to take summer classes cheaper than what you would take during the fall or spring semester.
5: Right.
4: So if you're willing to work and take a class in the summer, it's cheaper to take the class in the summer than it is in the fall or spring semester. Therefore, you may be able to double up in the summer where you only have to do 3 semesters, which is what happened to my daughter. She only had to do, she did 3 years and 1 semester. She was finished after this fall.
5: Right.
4: Because in the summer, she did a study abroad that also had credits attached to it with a class. So she didn't have to take that fourth semester. Just a number of things that you can do, but stay up on those scholarships.
5: Yeah.
4: Join organizations. I'm not even telling you to get involved in a fraternity or sorority. I'm saying that there are all kinds of organizations, professional organizations that have relationships with undergraduates.
5: Right.
4: Join the student chapter of those organizations, and you'll be surprised, one, the information that they get, and two, the people that they will meet that can assist and help them throughout their college
5: and
4: career.
5: And possibly help them upon graduation.
4: Absolutely. Absolutely. So you want to make sure that they do that. I was excited that my daughter's first 2 years. Now, when I went to college, you could have a car anytime you wanted to. But the first 2 years, they were not able to. It was mandatory that they lived on campus, and they couldn't have a car until their sophomore year.
5: Okay.
4: I was excited about that. Right. I was excited that she had to stay. And they behind the gates, too. But
5: that's a good thing.
4: That was a good thing. But they had to stay on campus the first 2 years. And let me tell you something. She ran like a bat out of you know where when she became a junior to get off campus. And then was able to bring
5: Freedom.
4: The car. Right. And was able to bring her car. But, you know, I think because... And this is important, too. Because she's a onesie, she was accustomed to living alone.
5: Right.
4: It was me, her, initially her, you know, my former husband and dad. Then it was me, her, my mom. She didn't have to worry about somebody coming in and out of her room.
5: Sharing everything.
4: Well, they ain't share everything. They just shared the room.
5: Right.
4: But you can't tell that person, you got to stop snoring. And the good thing is she had two great roommates. One roommate for the 2 years, and they got along excellently.
5: Right.
4: But you know the horror stories of people with roommates want to use your clothes or take your toothbrush or your soap. I've heard all those kinds of stories.
5: Well, they got a girlfriend, or, you know.
4: And they over in the room.
5: And they in the room, too.
4: And look, don't let them be a girlfriend or boyfriend that doesn't even go to the school. They somebody from the neighborhood. I have heard horror stories. Some little guy from the neighborhood up in the door. Why ain't you in school? You know?
5: Yeah.
4: So you have those conversations with your children. I would say this as well. Adjusting to college life can be difficult.
5: Mm-hmm.
4: You may have been that A student in your school, in your class. Well, now you're competing with students who are just as smart as you are. You cannot measure what you do by what other people are doing.
5: Right.
4: Run your best race. Run your best race. And if you're going to one of those schools that are highly competitive academically, everybody up in there.
5: Right.
4: Everybody up in there was on honor roll. And there are people who will let you know, well, I was this. Look, if you got to talk about it, you probably weren't it. Or why are you making sure that everybody knows? All you have to do is run your race.
5: But what you were is not what you are now, especially in your college.
4: Yeah.
5: But you know what? If you buckle down and you really get involved in college life, it's going to be one of the best 4 years of your life.
4: Yeah. And I want to share with parents as well in understanding the transition. I went through it. Others went through it. I remember on this very show, I talked about, you know, I plan on talking to my daughter every day. And there were people that called in. They were like, why you think she's going to have time to talk to you every day? She ain't going to call you every day. Let me tell you something. She's been out of college 12 times, 3 times.
5: Yeah.
4: Me and my daughter talk all the time. It was a habit.
5: Right.
4: You know, we talk all the time. And I was going to say that in this transition, it may be a little tough. I think sometimes our children just need us to listen. They don't always need our advice.
5: Right.
4: When they need it, they'll let us know. But pay attention because there are also students that go and they can't compete or it's tough. They're homesick. They're not adjusting. They feel inferior or they feel uncomfortable or, you know, some things they did not see before. That they're finding out now that they are on their own, they need to deal with and encourage them if they need to talk to somebody to go to their counselors that are on campus, seek help if they need to seek help, that they are not there alone. Find out what resources are available on campus for mental health services. And the like, my daughter did her doctoral dissertation on creating health and wellness centers on college campuses, particularly on HBCUs. Because, you know, kids come from overseas.
5: Right.
4: And they're in the U.S. for the very first time. They could be coming from one of the islands as well and now living on the mainland. And it's an adjustment.
5: Right.
4: They're kids that are coming from all black schools going to an PWI, it's different.
5: Yeah.
4: There are kids that are going, you know, coming from environments where, you know, you had a mother, a father, a sister, a brother, and you're coming from a middle class household. And there are kids that are coming from foster care.
5: Mm-hmm.
4: There is a plethora of different types of students that, and all we think many times is you got accepted, you got your scholarship, now go to class. No, right. It's more than that. You have got to be able to adjust. So don't hesitate to, one, let your young person, if you're a mentor, let your mentee know that if you need some support, you need some help, there is somewhere on that campus available, but don't not talk to anybody.
5: A lot of colleges have those mentorship programs for freshmen coming in. And I would say to the parent this, if you had a good relationship with your child, when they go off to college, you will still have that good relationship. They will miss you even more.
4: Yeah.
5: And you'll be surprised how much they reach out to you.
4: Yeah. So I just want to share that. And again, congratulate all of the 26 graduates, both from high school going to college, and to all of those that completed their college careers. Hang in there. Hang in. Vote, first of all, in November if you wanted to get better. Because look, the amount of guys, you know what I mean? The amount of graduates that are out there on their grind right now are looking for a job. But congratulations to each of you. If you're going into the military, know that we're praying for you and proud of you. If you're taking a gap year, we get it. If you're hanging out around the house, okay, do you? But do something. Yeah. Do something.
5: I just want to say this to those hundreds of thousands of federal employees who lost your job. I hope you plan on voting.
4: Yeah, I know. So listen, Rocky, it's always good to have you on the show.
5: It's always a blessing to be in your presence, all right, Frankie.
4: So as we move on. So listen, as we get ready to close the show, I always want to talk about those things that are happening in and around the community. I am excited to have this young lady who is a hashtag HBCU graduate of the Howard University. And she also performed in the incredible show for Colored Girls, and even one of the first members to play the role of Carol Ann in my show Conversations for Sisters Only. Being the intelligent, talented young woman that she is, she started her own company called a production company called The Legends House. Her name is Shayna Yvonne Wood. She is my guest. Hello, and welcome to Headlines.
0: Oh, thank you so much for having me.
4: You are welcome. Listen, let me do this, because I don't know, does Divine Nine mean anything to you?
0: Divine Nine means everything to me.
4: All right, because I didn't want to leave that out. You okay? Let me let you give your sorrow.

0: but you're also developing personalities, character, integrity through the work that you're doing. I just want you guys to support this sister. She is doing some amazing work with some young women. She's got a show coming up August 22nd. Tell us about your show and the performance.
1: Yeah, so this year's show is called Cold, and we spell cold with a K. Mm-hmm. You have to come to the show to find out why, but it's called Cold, The Truth Behind the Tales. Mm-hmm. And the idea about it, the way we create shows is every summer when students come in, they tell me everything they've gone through during the school year. Mm-hmm. And this year, a lot of them talk to me about ICE and immigration and their friends and how they were afraid and how they led protests. And so we created a fairy tale where immigrants win, where Black girls win, where Black women win, where all marginalized people get to actualize the life they want. And they don't need a Prince Charming to do it. They don't need a magic wand to do it. They just need to know who they are and where they come from to do it. Mm-hmm, and mm-hmm. So it's been fantastic creating this. The music of, you know, I got little girls. I got them dancing to Earth, Wind, and Fire.
0: Right.
1: Okay. Because they have to go on that journey. They have mm-hmm. to understand that this is how we healed. This is how we got over as a people.
0: Yeah.
1: It was in the music. It was in the dance. It was in the art. It was in, you know, we're doing a tribute to Dance Theater of Harlem's Firebird. Just we're honoring all of our matriarchs in dance, from Joan Myers Brown to Dolores Brown Abelson. We want our girls and our people to know how magical we are without the fairy dust.
0: Yeah.
1: Like, we are the fairy dust, you know?
0: Yeah, that part. Cold, The Truth Behind the Tales. Talk about your class. You mentioned your class. You have students. What kind of young women are you working with, and why the concept?
1: Well, our students, the age range is between 4, and I have actually a 19-year-old who graduated out last year and is at LaSalle University, but she came back. She's a staff member. We are a preventative program, but also a solutions-based program, meaning I may get students, because I'm a psychotherapist, I may get students who are incredibly traumatized, mm-hmm. and their parents drop them to me for dance, but they also know they're going to get group therapy.
0: Mm-hmm.
1: They're going to learn Black studies. They're going to learn, you know, etiquette, like all of the things. And then we're a preventative group. So we have students who may not be navigating any mental health issues, or may not come from a traumatic background, but they need to be in the sisterhood, and they need to share with other girls who may not have as much as they have, right?
0: Mm-hmm.
1: So it's kind of like a world where we just build, it's family. We call it the house because this is home. I'm the mother of this house.
0: Yeah.
1: You guys are sisters. You have mm-hmm. aunties that come and volunteer. You know, you got big cousins and all of that. It's a house. And also because we look at it from a family dynamic space. It's not just the girl we're serving. We're serving the entire family.
0: Mm-hmm.
1: So we have a group of men that are like our legendary Black dance dads. They come, they bring flowers to the girls at class. So we're empowering that, because we don't hear enough about Black fathers, especially in the arts. And then we have mamas, grandmamas, everybody's legendary.
0: Mm-hmm.
1: And so in our class, we really champion that thought.
0: All right. Listen, so first of all, talk about the program. And I know people are asking, ooh, how can I get involved? When can they get involved? And what do they need to do? And I want you guys listening to pay attention, because I'm going to tell you about the upcoming performance on August 22nd. When are your classes, and how can people get involved?
1: Yes, we begin classes in the fall. Again, right now, you know, enrollment is closed because we're gearing up for the performance. But we begin enrollment again in October. And it's just as simple as heading over to our website at www.thelegendshouse.org. You can also reach out to me. I talk to people all the time in the DM. Moms, grandmoms, aunties, anyone who's interested, who has a girl, may not be your daughter, but if you see a little girl on the block and just feel like she needs community, mm-hmm. we encourage you to bring her over to the house.
0: Mm-hmm.
1: So yeah, that's how you keep in contact, and that's how you get in.
0: Good. Now, you talked about the consent of DM. What is your handle?
1: I am the legendary Shani Yvonne.
0: Okay. We
1: are the Legends House.
0: Okay, the
1: Legends
0: House.
1: Yep, or you can reach me also at the Legends House. Yep.
0: All right, great. The Legends House on social media, right?
1: Yes, ma'am.
0: Okay, great. August 22nd, talk about the performance and how people can get tickets.
1: Yes, our performance is taking place on August 22nd. There's a matinee show at 1 p.m. and then an evening show at 7 p.m. at the Kimmel Center. And you can get all of your tickets and information at EnsembleArtsPhilly.org.
0: All right. Listen, I always, and you guys know, supporter of the arts. I think what you are doing is

0: is outstanding and impacting the lives of our young girls. Give the access where they can get tickets again, please.
1: Yes. All tickets can be purchased at the Kimmel Center, which is ensembleartsphilly.org. And all you have to look for is our show in the search engine, Cold, The Truth Behind the Tales, and you'll see where you can get your tickets.
0: All right. And Cold is spelled K-O-L-D, people.
1: Yes.
0: K-O-L-D. So that ain't how you spell it. I'm looking for Cold. That's
1: You're so funny. Yes, we just miss better. We want to do what we want to do. Yeah.
0: K-O-L-D. And let me just say, when I met Shay a couple of years ago, her little person was a little person. I think she might have been a year or two. She's now 8, and she is in the performance, right?
1: Yes,
0: so,
1: she is.
0: What a blessing. What a blessing.
1: And yes, and we thank you for championing the arts, but also for creating a space for me as an artist to come in. I was just starting my practice as a therapist, and I had to bring my daughter to rehearsal because I'm a single mom. And so thank you for even remembering her and for always creating spaces for women like us to thrive and be creative.
0: Yeah,
1: so
0: absolutely.
1: Thank you.
0: Each one teach one and support.
1: That's right.
0: And support one. So I am so glad that you reached out to me. And, you know, I think people take for granted. They think that I see one thing. And that's it. No, I see in a week hundreds of things and a boatload. Oh my God, and a boatload of emails and everything is going on. And I got a life of my own. And I've got a life of my own. So I am so glad that you sent me a second message, and I was sitting. I said, let me do this right at this moment because I want to give back because somebody gave to me. Somebody gave
1: Thank
0: to me.
1: You.
0: I believe that
1: Thank
0: the
1: you.
0: Sun is bright enough to shine on all of us. I don't have to have it all. And here's the other thing, and I just feel this on my spirit to say, I want to be able to give back as well. Like you, I have a daughter, and I'm only for people who have sons too. This can work for y'all, but I'm just saying because I'm having this conversation. I want to give back because I want somebody to see my daughter. Your daughter, no matter what we provide for our children, somebody can step in when they need something. And because you gave, the universe is going to make sure that your daughter's taken care of as well.
1: Oh, thank you. Because I really need to hear that. Thank you.
0: And it's rough and tumble in the jungle. We talked about being off there, about having donors. You know, I know how much you give of your time. I know how much you give of yourself. I know that there are times you and your daughter could be off doing something else and you're not worried about somebody else's kids, but you do it because you really have a passion for the arts. And one of the toughest things is managing people. And I can guarantee you there are times where you say, should I be doing this? I'm ready
1: every
0: to walk
1: year.
0: Away.
1: And let me tell you something. I quit every year. Around this time.
0: That's
1: I quit
0: right.
1: a show.
0: That's right.
1: But I'll tell you this. God, I did not hire myself. So I feel like I can't fire myself.
0: All right.
1: I feel like when you're chosen, you kind of don't have a choice. And I really mean that.
0: That's right.
1: Because I feel like I'd be trying to get out of it. Mm-hmm. And he always, even this moment right now, is reminding me that I'm where I'm supposed to be.
0: You're
1: so
0: where you
1: are.
0: And my purpose for saying that is to let you know you're not the only one. You're not the only one that has that thought. When you're doing something that is bigger than just putting on a performance, the way in which you are impacting the lives of these young women is immeasurable. And I just applaud you, sister. And if you turn around, I want to pat you on your shoulder. All right. So congratulations
1: to you.
0: I will be there
1: in
0: the audience. There are two shows.
1: And I'm bringing you backstage so you can meet the girls.
0: Yes, I would love to. And I want people to hold tight because I'm going to have the girls in the studio before the performance. So I want you to stay locked into our social media pages so you can get an opportunity to see what they're doing on our social media as well. And absolutely, I'm going to be in the audience. You didn't say, but there are two shows on the 22nd.
1: Yes.
0: Mention that.
1: Yes. Two shows on the 22nd, a matinee at 1 p.m. Mm-hmm. And then our evening show, our closing one at 7 p.m.
0: All right. I will be at the 7 p.m. show. Thank you so much, my dear. Appreciate you.
1: Thank you.
0: Have an incredible Sunday on purpose. All right.
1: Thank you. You too.
0: All right. Hey, listen, that's going to do it for me on the way. It's Patty Jackson and Rewind on 105.3.
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0: Good morning. It's the last weekend of summer. Didn't summer go by fast? Welcome to another beautiful day. It's Sunday, September the 20th. The first day of fall rings in on Tuesday. Welcome to Rewind, our WDAS magazine journal. I'm Patty Jackson. Over the course of the next 4 hours, we've got a lot of music. We start off with morning inspirations, but we've got a lot of information that you need on a Sunday morning. Is Jay Moss.
1: Have you ever been broken?

0: JJ Harrison, Youthful Praise and Awesome God, WDAS, with Philly's best R&B and throwbacks. And this is our WDAS Magazine Journal Rewind. I'm Patty Jackson. Thanks for joining us. We got Kirk Franklin, BB and CC Winans. We've got LaShawn Pace. We've got Desi Neal with Desi Sunday Soul Chat. And we've got Dr. George James talking about life, all coming up on a Sunday morning right here, WDAS.
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1: 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I'm finna. Hey, man, let me tell y'all something. People gonna be looking at me talking about, is that your mom, Mo?
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26: Next. Hey, Alfie, what can I get for you?
27: Hey, Nora, just a nice latte, please. How was your weekend?
26: Not bad, thanks. Mainly working here. You?
27: Me? Well, I was battling gods in the afterlife realm, and after lunch, I fought mercenaries. Ooh, could I get oat milk with that latte, please?
26: Yeah, of course.
27: And then Sunday was mostly fighting supervillains. So a pretty chill weekend. Oh, and I'll grab an almond croissant, too.
26: Wait, what? That didn't actually happen, right?
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2: 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Here's some pain medicine.

0: We've got Kirk Franklin on a Sunday morning. Welcome to Rewind. This is our WDAS magazine journal and Patty Jackson. Thanks for joining us. We've got Kirk Franklin looking for you on WDAS with Philly's Bass, R&B and Throwbacks and Patty Jackson. Welcome to Rewind. This is our WDAS magazine journal. Desi Neal is here. It's time for Desi's Sunday Soul Chat. Good morning.
1: Good morning, Auntie. Good morning, everybody. That's right. It's time for Desi's Sunday Soul Chat. So today, you guys, we're talking about Pastor Charles G. Hayes. You know, he has a song called Jesus Can Work It Out. And there's a specific part in the song. It says, while you trying to figure it out, he already worked it out. Well, she says that about four or five times. And it's really true. While we're trying to figure it out, he's already worked it out. But little old us, we always want to know the details. We want to know how you're going to do it, got it. When you're going to do it, got it. And if you're going to do it. And I can hear God saying right now in my spirit, mind your business. Have I not shown you? Have you not read my resume that I work it out all the time? Even if I get you to your wit's end, I always step in and get it done. So while we're trying to figure out, remember, he's already worked it out. If you need more inspiration, holler at your girl on Instagram, YABIGGIRL. And do me a favor, keep listening to this good music right here on WDAS FM.

0: LaShawn Pace, he keeps doing great things. It's Sunday morning on WDAS. Welcome to Rewind, our WDAS magazine journal. I'm Patty Jackson. Thanks so much for joining us. Can you believe it? It is the last weekend of summer. Boy, this summer went by fast with the rain, the heat, the smoky, you know, smoky air quality sometimes. But fall officially arrived on Tuesday. Luther Vandross, some new music from Jill Scott, and the latest from Thames. It's all coming up on a Sunday morning. Dr. George James is here on a Sunday morning. Hello.
1: Hi, Patty, and hello, everybody. And I know we're mid-September, and you probably don't want to hear this, but 2027 is around the corner. I mean, I can't believe how quickly this year has gone by. And what that means for many of us is that we probably had some goals for this year that we kind of put to the side that I want to remind you there's still time. In particular, I want you to think about what your mental health goals have been for 2026. Maybe you said you were going to go to therapy or read that book or listen to the podcast, or maybe you said you were going to forgive the friend or family member or whoever that was, and you didn't. But there's still time. You have a few more months before the end of the year, and you can start to work on those goals. Call the therapist, reach out to someone, connect with someone, do the things for yourself. Maybe go for that walk, maybe take that deep breath. You can practice that mental health goal before the year is out. And guess what? If you do start it now, that will help you to be ready for 2027 when you're ready to start the next goal or add on to the goal. So you haven't lost time. I want you to think about it. And I want you to practice and start with that small step and work on that mental health goal, because you can do it and it's not too late. This is Dr. George James. You can reach me online at georgetalks.com. You can find me on Instagram and LinkedIn. My handle is at georgetalks. And you can check out my book, I Give Myself Permission.
2: 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Ephesians 4:31. Check this out, y'all. 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I'm so glad I'm just not getting that scripture today, because that would have washed away my entire comedic career. I would have never been on the Kings of Comedy. Thank you, Lord, for giving that scripture to me late in life.
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7: Next. Hey, Alfie. 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
8: Hey, Nora. Just a nice latte, please. 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
7: 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Mainly working here. You?
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8: 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Oh, and I'll grab an almond croissant, too.
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WDAS, we're Philly's best R&B and throwbacks. One of the great songs, Luther Vandross, Here and Now. Good morning, I'm Patty Jackson. 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

0: WDAS, where Philly's best R&B and throwbacks, the latest from Tim's. What you need. I'm Patty Jackson. On the way, we got DeBarge. We've got Chris Brown, Tony, Victoria Monet. City Council President Kenyatta Johnson is also here with his weekly address. Pastor Kevin Johnson is here from the Abyssinian Baptist Church in Harlem, New York. You know what time it is. It's time for Pastor KJ's Wisdom. Good morning.
1: Good morning, Miss Patty. Good morning, Philadelphia. Has anybody ever tried to break your rhythm? You know, your rhythm, your consistency. You had it going. You were in the gym. You were in the books. You were praying every morning. Then finally, everything just stopped. You see, the Bible has a word for people like that. In fact, there's a brother by the name of Gashmu in the Bible, in the book of Nehemiah, and his name simply means they said, oh, I heard. You see, there are people who will always say what they have heard or what they said when it's actually them talking. And beloved, what you and I have to understand is that when you are doing a great work for God, that you and I cannot come down. That's what Nehemiah said. He said, I'm doing a great work, and I cannot come down. They don't have to stop your work. What you have to understand is that all they have to do is to get your hands off of it. Beloved, keep on building, keep on climbing, keep on determining in your spirit that God has something great for you because you are on the path to greatness. But you and I must remember that we can never let anybody break our rhythm because our rhythm is a part of our success. This is Pastor KJ of the Abyssinian Baptist Church in Harlem, New York. Follow me across all social media at DRKRJ.
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0: It's Bryson Tiller, Chris Brown, it depends on WDAS, a Sunday morning. Welcome to Rewind. This is our WDAS Magazine Journal. I'm Patty Jackson. It's time for our weekly check-in. City Council President Kenyatta Johnson, good morning.
1: Good morning, Patty. How are you?
0: I'm good.
1: That's good, Patty. As always, Patty, and City Council, we are working very hard to move the City of Philadelphia forward. City Council sessions for the fall resumed earlier this week, and we are continuing our work for the people of Philadelphia. One of Council's big priorities over the next few months will be securing recurring funding for the School District of Philadelphia in the next year's fiscal 2028 operating budget. City Council and Philadelphia Mayor Sherrell Parker have committed funding to the school district, and we will honor that promise. Also, Philadelphia's affordability crisis is real, and I am committed to work with my fellow council members and Mayor Sherrell Parker to find solutions. We cannot have a thriving Philadelphia if the people who live and work here can no longer afford to remain in our great city. Also, Patty, I am proud to partner with my brother, Pennsylvania State Representative Jordan Harris, and the Point Breeze Business Association for another year of the Point Breeze Night Market happening this coming Wednesday, September the 23rd. From 6 p.m. to 10 p.m. at the 1400 block of Point Breeze Avenue in South Philadelphia. Come out, bring your family, support our small businesses, and enjoy Point Breeze on Wednesday, September the 23rd on the 1400 block of Point Breeze Avenue. And lastly, I invite you to join me this upcoming Saturday, September the 26th, from 11 a.m. to 1 p.m. for a mural dedication celebrating Dr. Walter P. Lomax, Jr., a true healer and champion for the Philadelphia medical community. This mural dedication will take place at 2024 Reed Street in South Philadelphia. Dr. Lomax was a prominent physician, entrepreneur, and philanthropist. He opened his first medical office in a row house near his South Philadelphia home in 1958. His small clinic became six medical centers, and his company provided high-quality care and treatment to the African-American community and the underserved and the less fortunate in Philadelphia for decades. He also supported a variety of cultural, educational, health, and artistic nonprofit organizations in Philadelphia impacting the black community. His dedication to improving the lives of others and uplifting generations of Philadelphia deserves to be remembered and honored by our city. If the public wants to get in contact with my office, they can call me directly at 215-686-2070. Follow me on Instagram at PHL Council President, all one word. And as always, Patty, it is a pleasure speaking with you.
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2: See, man, I ain't tripping off none of my homeboys. 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

0: Victoria Monet on a Sunday morning and on My Mama WDAS with Philly's Best R&B and Throwbacks. And we're glad to have you along on Sunday morning. This is Rewind, our WDAS magazine journal. I'm Patty Jackson, saying goodbye to summer. Last week in the summer, because the first day of fall is on Tuesday. The King of Pop, Money Long, Jew Hill, Kehlani, and more great music coming up. Stay with us. We talk politics on a Sunday morning, and we've got Mustafa Rashid. He is the founder and CEO of Bellevue Strategies. Good morning.
1: Good morning, Patty, and good morning to everyone listening. We've got an election, midterms coming up in less than 2 months, and there's a lot that's happening, and a lot, a part of it is intentionally confusing. And I think that is the point. As it stands now, the Supreme Court, it at least appears, has certainly dismissed the president's attempt to use to eliminate mail-in balloting. So if you vote by mail, you can continue to vote by mail. That's not going to be a problem. You should continue to go and do that. But all over the country, we're seeing polling places being closed, polling places being moved, and attempts to change the voting process. So

0: We got the King of Pop on WDAS-FM, an early Sunday morning. This is Rewind, our WDAS magazine journal. I'm Patty Jackson. Let's say good morning to Anya Grimsley. She is the Director of Community Engagement for the Public Health Management Corporation, PHMC. They're gearing up for a resource fair community concert at the Cedar Health Campus. I'm going to be with you guys. Tell us what this is going to encompass that day.
1: Yes, absolutely. We're excited to have you with us kicking off this event. We're calling it the Cedar Campus Concert in the Courtyard. It's a newly renovated courtyard at 54th and Cedar, where we have the Public Health Campus on Cedar in partnership with Penn Medicine and CHOP and, of course, PHMC as our core partners. We'll be hosting this concert. We're using music as a vehicle to bring communities together, to strengthen our communities. And we'll be also having a health fair at the same time. So we want to be able to bring wellness to our communities and help and support them and their families.
0: How important is an event like this for the community?
1: Absolutely. I don't think we've ever really seen a concert in a health fair put together, but I know music, you know, everybody loves music regardless of what genre of music that you love, but I think music brings us together. And so we're really excited. 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And so this is just another one of those opportunities. And we're hoping that the people come out, share, hear local artists. We're excited about the artists that we're hosting and hope that people enjoy.
0: We are going to have a great time. How can we find out more info?
1: Absolutely. You can follow us on our website at phmc.org. We're also on Instagram, Public Health Management. We also have our community engagement. Instagram is PHMC Community. And you can follow us on those both of those channels. Also, we have our Facebook page as well, so follow us anywhere. 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

0: We've got Kehlani Unfolded on a Sunday morning, WDAS, with Philly's best R&B and throwbacks and Patty Jackson. There's a 1 o'clock game. The Eagles are on the road as they take on the Tennessee Titans. Coming up on a Sunday morning, we've got Fantasia, Eric Vinay, some Anita Baker, Silk Sonic, and more of your favorites. Coltrane 100, the celebration that's taking place in Philadelphia. There are a lot of things to honor the jazz legend. Danielle Allen is here. She is the project manager for Coltrane 100. We've got Josh Jackson, the associate general manager of WRTI. The excitement in the air, honoring this jazz legend. What's taking place on Centennial Week?
1: Absolutely. On September 23rd, John Coltrane will have been 100 years old. And across our great city, we will be celebrating Coltrane 100 Philly during the week of September 21st through September 25th. We will have some wonderful events. For example, Ars Nova Workshop is presenting Sunrise Orchestra at Mandel Theater on the campus of Drexel University. And WRTI will be presenting A Love Park Supreme in none other than Love Park.
0: Josh, tell us the importance. Why this big honor for this jazz great?
2: He's one of the most important artists, not only in Philadelphia, but also in the world. And he had a remarkable growth as a musician over the course of maybe 12 years. He became someone who fused this incredible sense of the music to his own spiritual growth. And just what he did has inspired tons of artists and generations.
0: This is going to be an amazing celebration coming together here in Philadelphia. How can we find out more info?
1: To learn more, people can visit Coltrane100Philly.org. There you can find a listing of all of our centennial season events going through November, from September to November. 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
3: 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Thank you, Lord, for giving that scripture to me late in life. 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

0: It's Eric Benet and Tamia on a Sunday morning and Spend My Life with You, WDAS, with Philly's Best R&B and Throwbacks. I'm Patty Jackson. Thanks for joining us. This is the last weekend of summer because fall officially arrives Tuesday evening at 8:04. Ernest Owens is the president of the Philadelphia Association of Black Journalists, and the second annual Emerging Media Diversity Convention is coming to Community College of Philadelphia the weekend of October the 3rd. This is going to be great because journalism is changing.
1: Yes.
0: As we know it.
1: Yes.
0: What are some of the key highlights that you want people who attend, because the world is just changing?
1: Absolutely. Thank you. For starters, I want people to come to the career fair portion. But before that, we're having workshops. Take advantage of the wisdom of the people that are giving this information. People that look like us from Philadelphia in our scene. So many people are traveling, spending thousands of dollars to go to national conventions, but they don't come back with any connections, relationships, because that's important. You just can't get, this is not a place to come just to get a job. It's to build a community, to keep you in the business, because you can get a job, burn out, and leave. But this is about longevity and legacy building. And that is why I believe this needs to happen in Philadelphia with our local media professionals and journalists to give that wisdom.
0: When you see how, I'm so proud of Don Lemon.
1: Yes.
0: He took those lemons that they handed
1: him at
0: lemonade. CNN, and he made lemonade. The importance of pivoting.
1: Mm-hmm.
0: Talk about that.
1: Yeah, absolutely. I mean, in this industry, you have to be agile. You have to have grit. You have to have strategy. So much of that is missing in this business because people are defined by one role that they do for the community or a title. But we know from the greats like you know, Mary Mason, Reggie Bryan, and all these others who have come before, that if you are only offering one type of talent to the community, yeah, that will burn out because you're the one trick pony. I'm teaching people how to have a barn. Teaching people how to have a barn. Don't be a one trick pony. Have a barn. And that's what I have. I have a barn. I teach. I do public speaking. I'm an author. I do radio, I do podcasts, and we do it all. We are not one-trick ponies. We have barns.
0: And nowadays, you have to have it. Who are you looking at? Is it school students? And how can they find out more?
1: So this year, we expanded it to 18 to 40. So it's a vast space. Last year was 21 to 40. But what we realized was that the younger people weren't coming to the open bar reception, so we didn't have to cap it. So if you are 18 to 40, or if you 18 to 21, you can come all day Saturday and have a good time because that is all for everybody. That Friday night for all my 21 and up folks that want to, you know, ready to get a job, ready to make some connections, we got a nice open bar reception at CBS Philadelphia. And what I love about our ticket to this event, it's only $75. And guess what? All inclusive. Breakfast, lunch, the reception, all of that is there and it's catered by Ms. Dawn. So we provide high quality food. Shout out to our sponsors, our supporters. It's all inclusive. You come there and we got free headshots, networking, everything. So This is what we're doing in the community. We don't have any city funding. We don't have any. This is community buy-in. This is people that believed in this because we wanted to curate a certain way. You know, we want to make this an intimate opportunity and space for our people and for our aspiring journalists. So come there. No job, low experience, little job. We take it all. Walk out with inspiration, a full stomach, some cards, a great headshot. You on the way. You on your way.
0: And How can they find out more information?
1: ThePABJ.org is our website. PhillyABJ at Instagram. You can follow me at Mr. Ernest Owens on Instagram and Threads and everywhere else. But we're all over. Emerging Media Diversity Convention. Register now. Tickets are going to run out and go fast. You know, Patty, you was there last year. It was a great time. It's a magical experience. And people came from all over across the country. We had people that came from South Carolina, New York, Chicago. They rather had spent money to come down to Philadelphia and get this opportunity for this low cost than spend $1,000 elsewhere. That's how valuable this opportunity is. So I look forward to seeing you all there. We're going to have so many special guests this year.
0: Let's get back into the music on WDAS. We've got Anita Baker.

0: We've got Silk Sonic on WDAS. 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R&B and throwback Sunday mornings. It's Rewind, our WDAS magazine journal. And Patty Jackson, Jodeci, Beyonce, Jeffrey Osborne, LTD. We've got Cameo. Just a lot of great music coming up on a Sunday morning. Stay with us. We talk health on a Sunday morning, and we've got Glenn Ellis. This is a sensitive topic because, Glenn, I want to talk about herpes. On social media, there are a ton of ads saying they can cure you from herpes. And with the history of herpes, I think you make a comment down, but it's incurable. just give me the scoop on herpes.
1: Well, Patty, first of all, you are absolutely right. There is no cure for herpes. And to your point, all you can do is kind of calm it down and keep it at bay from flaring up. Patty, the reason there are so many scams on herpes cures and claims to cure herpes and natural remedies is because over 50% of everybody in this country got the herpes virus. So that means the demand for it is so great. Herpes is not some nasty, dangerous. It's a virus. And once you have a flare-up or a breakout, the virus doesn't go away. It goes deep down into the linings of your neurons and the nerves in your thing. So any kind of trigger can bring it out, and that's why people have repeated flare-ups throughout life. There are no products to cure herpes. There is no cure for herpes. The only thing you can do to treat it to keep less breakout are some antivirals that the doctors prescribe. So if anybody comes at you and talks about curing herpes or they got this or that kind of thing, it can not only be false, but it could turn out to be dangerous.

0: Cameo and Candy on WDAS, an early Sunday morning. Welcome to Rewind. This is our WDAS Magazine Journal. The president and CEO of PHDC is joining us. There's an annual housing event that's taking place on Saturday, September 26th, Temple University Star Complex, 1816 North 15th Street. This is presented by Independence Blue Cross. David Thomas, this is an annual event. What can we expect? Because people really want to be able to buy a home and afford it.
1: Yes, you're absolutely right. Thank you for having me, Patty. Our housing fair, first thing I want to say is our housing fair is free. It's a family-friendly event connecting residents of Philadelphia with resources, experts, and programs they need for home ownership, home repair, financial literacy, healthy living, and more. So this fair is for homeowners, renters, first-time home buyers, and those that are just interested in learning more about housing and opportunities that are for homeowners as well as renters in Philadelphia.
0: David, how important is it for people to know what they're getting into? Because there are steps in becoming a homeowner and doing it correctly.
1: You're absolutely correct. And one of the reasons why many of our programs offer housing counseling, and to that point, we will have housing counseling agencies there as well to support their efforts so that they understand what the responsibilities are in home ownership. We'll also have lenders that will be there doing workshops to help people understand the financial challenges with home ownership and also just becoming a homeowner.
0: This is so wonderful. It is going to help so many people who need that leg up. They don't want a handout, but they would sure love a leg up. In getting home ownership. How can we find out more information?
1: I encourage your listeners to register to attend. You can go to our website at phdcphila.org. That is phdcphila.org.
0: Let's return to the music on WDAS. Here's Jeffrey Osborne in LTD.

talk, just listen. First of all, I have to be honest with you, baby. I lied when I told you I never wanted to see you again.

0: It's the latest from Beyonce on WDAS and Morning Dew. We are minutes away from Adimu. I'm Patty Jackson. Thanks so much for joining us. This is Rewind, our WDAS magazine journal. I got Freddie Jackson on the way. We've got Tim's, Lauryn Hill, and more of your favorites coming up. We're talking reproductive health this morning. We've got Deanna Nicole Murray. She is the founder and president of Barren Fruit, gearing up for the 6th annual Be Fruitful Conference Warrior Walk. It's taking place the weekend of September 25th through the 27th. Deanna, when you think about reproductive health, you're really tackling from teenage to menopause, because there's a lot we don't know. There's a lot that we go through. Tell us about this walk.
1: Walk is something that we created so that people have a way of realizing that there are other people that are going through this with them. I think a lot of women are suffering in pain, and they aren't sure of their resources. They feel like they're by themselves. They don't know who to talk to. And so this walk was created because of my own journey that I walked through.
0: It's a three-day event.
1: It is. So we are starting with Friday. Friday and Saturday, we're going to be at the Hilton on City Avenue. And we start with a night of the arts. Friday is a time to get dressed, come out, meet your advocates, meet our honorees. We're doing a silent auction. We'll have live music, spoken word. Saturday is our main conference day. That's when we will have medical professionals, a health panel, workshops, workshops for those suffering with infertility, fibroids, endometriosis, PMOS, formerly known as PCOS, as well as a workshop for our young girls and teens, because it's too late to know about our bodies when we're pregnant. So we want young ladies to know and understand their bodies from the beginning. So bring your daughter, bring your mentee, bring them out. There's also workshops and a men's lounge, because we don't go through this in a bubble. Our men need to know and understand what we're experiencing and what we're going through. And they are dealing with their own mental health challenges. So that lounge is accompanied with a therapist. We also have a marketplace full of community partners. And Sunday, we are walking together, because again, we're not alone. And we're meeting at Aubrey Arboretum in Mount Airy to walk together from 9 to 11.
0: Healing Hope Home. There's a space for you here.
2: Give me a minute.
0: Even dealing with perimenopause,
1: yes,
0: which now a lot of people are starting to talk about.
1: Yes.
0: Of course, menopause. But just running the gamut in women's health.
1: Indeed. Indeed. It's so important. A lot of times, even the work that I do, sometimes it feels like people don't understand. It's like, I don't really relate to that because I'm not trying to have a child. But we are talking about having children, if that's what you desire, but also just being fruitful in your life, what that means to you. For some women, it's having a better quality of life. So many of us cannot be the mom we want to be, or the coworker we want to be, or the wife or friend or sister, because sometimes around that time of the month, we're stuck in the bed. And it's not just, oh, she's going through PMS. No, some of our women are struggling in pain, and they're not sure of what it is that they're dealing with.
0: This is going to be great. Hilton, Philadelphia on City Avenue. 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
15: 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You?
16: 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Ooh, could I get oat milk with that latte, please?
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0: It's the latest of Tim's and what you need on WDAS with Philly's best R&B and throwbacks. I'm Patty Jackson. We're minutes away from Ademu. This is Rewind, our WDAS magazine journal. It's time for a fall cleanup. We've heard of spring cleanup, but a fall cleanup is important, and we've got the best Four Hills Junk Removal. They are the best. Jared is here. Jared, when you think about your work, is not easy, because I see the things you do and oh my gosh, it's not easy. But let's talk about not only the importance of cleaning out the junk, but when you realize that you may have a problem before it gets out of control.
1: Absolutely. So, I'm sorry.
0: You keep going. I'm multitasking. Don't pay attention.
1: I'm sorry. So it hasn't been a lot that I haven't seen over the past 10 years, Auntie. So we do everything from curbside pickups where people get the trash out of the house to hoarder houses. And we get our fair share of hoarder houses. We've actually been in houses with active rats and raccoons. We're actually going to be starting a job next week in a similar situation to that. But I've seen everything over the past 10 years.
0: Wow. Has anything really surprised you?
1: No, not to this point. I'm still waiting to see if I get surprised, but I haven't been. I mean, I think the only thing I haven't come across is dead bodies in the house, but everything in between.
0: When should you take notice that I may have a problem? Because hoarding, it doesn't just start overnight.
1: You know what? It's hard for people to recognize that they have a problem. And it doesn't start overnight. It accumulates over time. So once you can't operate and function and move around your home in a safe way, and you can't store things in your closets, your garage is overfilled, and if your washer and dryer is in your basement, and you have to step over boxes in order to get to your washer and dryer, you may have a problem.
0: How can you help someone? Okay, some people don't want to admit they have a problem. They're embarrassed.
1: Yeah.
0: Because so much is, just gathered together in their home. How can you tell that person that's listening right now, Jared, that you can help them? And it doesn't have to be this way.
1: We get a lot of clients like that. People who have been following me for years on social media and been thinking about reaching out to me. I know because they tell me, because to your point, they are embarrassed. But we work with me, myself. I've been in this business for 10 years. I'm a consummate professional. Our customer service is phenomenal. And everyone that works with me is a professional, and we don't judge. We understand that life happens. It's our job just to help you get to the point where you're okay with letting go of some of the things that are in your home that are keeping you from living your most functional life. And actually, when your house is cluttered, it's not good for your mental space. It's actually a fire hazard as well. God forbid your home, whatever, catch on fire. Having a lot of clutter and debris and boxes and paper in your home actually ignites the fire even more. And it's hard for the rescue team to actually get into your home. It collects bugs, roaches. So we don't judge. So don't be scared to call us. We're friendly, nice guys.
0: And how can people find out more information?
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1: If you're on northbound 476, the Blue Route, the off-ramp to Germantown Pike is shut down with an accident. Heavy delays west of the Schuylkill Expressway, Boulevard to Gladwin.

0: It's Philly's best R&B and throwbacks, 105.3 WDAS. Inside Sunday brunch, we got to say congratulations. 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It's a beautiful thing. 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All courtesy of Nephew Tommy and 1-800-TRUCK-WRECK. It's another exclusive from Philly's best R&B and throwbacks. 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
1: 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You're a smart guy, Junior. 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
0: 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How was the weekend?
1: 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Battled gods, stopped an international cartel threat, then spent Sunday fighting supervillains. So, pretty calm, to be honest.
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As we keep it moving inside Sunday Brunch, don't forget tonight at 6 p.m. we do it again, the next installment of Gone But Not Forgotten. 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

0: Hey, it's Steve Harvey, y'all. Here's what happened on the Steve Harvey Morning Show. What is airbrush?
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0: 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I'm going to be sitting up in here talking about, is Steve got Botox? What is Steve doing? I'm finna. Hey, man, let me tell y'all something. 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

As we keep it moving inside Sunday Brunch, don't forget tonight at 6 p.m. we do it again, the next installment of Gone But Not Forgotten. Tonight we celebrate Mr. Peabo Bryson. It's Gone But Not Forgotten, right before the wide, wonderful world of butter. Of course, always hosted by Miss Patty Jackson.

0: It's Philly's best R&B and throwbacks, 105.3 WDAS. Inside Sunday brunch, we got to say congratulations. Shout out to Danita Schoolfield of West Philly, our very first grand prize winner, who picked up $10,000. It's a beautiful thing. And there's more. There's more winning on the way. All courtesy of Nephew Tommy and 1-800-TRUCK-WRECK. It's another exclusive from Philly's best R&B and throwbacks. 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
1: 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Ephesians 4:31. Check this out, y'all. It said, get rid of all bitterness, rage, anger, harsh words, and slander, as well as all types of evil behavior. I'm so glad I'm just not getting that scripture today, because that would have washed away my entire comedic career. I would have never been on the Kings of Comedy. Thank you, Lord, for giving that scripture to me late in life. 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
15: 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Two massive title fights headline the card, including slap fighting legend Wolverine. Also on the card is former WWE

As we keep it moving inside Sunday brunch, congratulations. Shout out to Danita Schoolfield from West Philly, our very first grand prize winner, who picked up $10,000. $10,000. All from Nephew Tommy and 1-800-TRUCK-WRECK. She picked up free groceries for the year. There's more winning on the way. Stay locked in. All right, it's Joe Scott on Sunday Brunch.

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105.3 WDAS, Philly's best R&B and throwbacks, a production by Jimmy Jam and Terry Lewis. Can't you tell? The SOS band, Eagles Day Sunday. I'm Mimi Brown, the comfort zone. Eagles at 17, the other team at 10. Come on, Eagles. Let's go. Let's go.

105.3 WDAS, Philly's best R&B and throwbacks. I'm Mimi Brown, and this is The Comfort Zone. Get as comfortable as you possibly can on an Eagles Day Sunday, and we've got the music for you all day long. The Eagles at 17. Oh, no! The other team is 17. Their computer's all in front of me, so I got to peek through the computers in order to see the score. That's the way it's going today. But this is the last Sunday of summer. Can you believe it? I had a fabulous summer.

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1: 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You're a smart guy, Junior. 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

105.3 WDAS, Philly's best R&B and throwbacks. Well, the Eagles game has me biting my fingernails, and I don't even have any fingernails. They're done. There ain't no nail there. I'm Mimi Brown, and this is The Comfort Zone. Fun day, Sunday, Eagles day. They play 17-17 in the fourth quarter, but we've got some great things coming your way. And I don't want you to forget about your chance to play to win some Monday. That's right, free groceries for a year. Congratulations.

0: correct, and you can be our next big winner because more winning is on the way. When you listen to our WDAS All-Stars beginning at 6 a.m. with Steve Harvey, Patty Jackson, Frankie Darcel, and Ademu, your Quiet Storm host. More great music on the way. Take a deep breath. Breathe in. Hold it. Breathe out. Because I know you're nervous. Breathe in. Hold it. Now breathe out. Back to the game. We'll see you in a few.
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1: 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What is Steve doing? I'm finna. Hey, man, let me tell y'all something. People going to be looking at me talking about, is that your mom, Mo?
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105.3 WDAS, Philly's best R&B and throwbacks. This is the final. The Eagles won. Winner, lost the dinner, and I mean it. Yes, yes, yes. I feel so good. I'm so excited. I was on pins and needles, literally. Barbara.

0: 105.3 WDAS, Philly's best R&B and throwbacks. I'm Mimi Brown, and this is the Comfort Zone. Don't you feel comfortable? Don't you feel good? For the last Sunday of the summer, the last 4 seconds of the game, the Eagles won! The Eagles won! Sing it! The summertime! Yeah, come on now! Yes! It feels so good! It feels like Hollywood, don't it? It feels so, so good. That was just masterful. And another great thing that's coming your way is Gone But Not Forgotten. That's later on this evening with your host, Patty Jackson, as she celebrates Peabo Bryson and honors him in a very special way. We know how much we love Peabo Bryson. The songs that he sang touches our heart, even our children's heart. And so we thank you for bringing us Peabo Bryson tonight, Patty, at 6 p.m. It's all brought to you and sponsored by Team Green, Always Best Care, Billy and Delaware, 6 p.m., Gone But Not Forgotten, right before the wide, wonderful world of butter. I am hype. I'm excited with more great music on the way. The Comfort Zone, this is how we play. DASFM.
1: 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Ephesians 4:31. Check this out, y'all. It said, get rid of all bitterness, rage, anger, harsh words, and slander, as well as all types of evil behavior. I'm so glad I'm just not getting that scripture today, because that would have washed away my entire comedic career. I would have never been on the Kings of Comedy. Thank you, Lord, for giving that scripture to me late in life. Check us out every Monday through Saturday, 6 to 10, right here on 105.3 WDAS.
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What always feels good to me is hearing the music of Prince. This is a man who not only was an artist and a performer and arranger and who opened the doors for so many, but he changed our lives through his music and also through his activism. We truly, truly miss you. You're gone too soon, Prince, but you left us

0: wide, wonderful world of Butter as she will honor Peabo Bryson. The music that he was able to sing with Regina Bell and also the songs that he sang on his own. I got a chance to talk to his music arranger not too long ago, a few days ago, who told me about how grateful he is to have the opportunity to be able to arrange so many beautiful songs for Peabo. And we do love you some Peabo, and also Dwight the arranger. God bless you all. Coming back with more great music, I'm Mimi Brown. Don't you feel comfortable? It's the Comfort Zone on DASFM.
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10: Next. Hey, Alfie, what can I get for you?
11: Hey, Nora, just a nice latte, please. How was your weekend?
10: Not bad, thanks. Mainly working here. You?
11: Me? Well, I was battling gods in the afterlife realm, and after lunch, I fought mercenaries. Ooh, could I get oat milk with that latte, please?
10: Yeah, of course.
11: And then Sunday was mostly fighting supervillains. 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Oh, and I'll grab an almond croissant, too.
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1: Yeah. And it feels good when. 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
0: It feels good when you listen to Edema Monday through Friday, right here at WDAS on The Quiet Storm at 7 p.m. until midnight. And don't forget about Double Play Tuesday and Throwback Thursday. You got some good things for you. 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

0: background singing. Come on, you keep on going. It sounds so good, doesn't it? It's Johnny Gill of 105.3 WDAS, Philly's best R&B and throwbacks. I'm Mimi Brown, and this is the Comfort Zone. I'd like to thank Angels of Us Home Health Agency. Sometimes you just don't realize how difficult it can be when you're taking care of those that you love. And you don't realize it until you have somebody like Angels or Us Home Health Agency to come there to help you handle your dad. My dad is such a strong-minded person. He's got a mouth on him like nobody else, and he's definitely set in his ways. But having a caregiver from Angels or Us to be there with my sister and I and brother-in-law to support us makes all the difference in the world. You really just don't know how much you need them. I remember when Danielle walked on the stage and my boss, Derek Corbett, allowed me to present her with an award from Women of Excellence, and I started to break down and cry. That's when I realized how much stress that I have been under. Had it not been for you and Danielle and your team at Angels of Us, I don't know where I would be, and I thank you. If you want to be a caregiver, give them a call at 888-ANGEL-0, 888-ANGEL-0. If you need a caregiver, give Angels and R Us a call at 888-ANGEL-0. Come your way next. I want to talk about care. What about your feet? Are you taking care of your feet? You've been in sandals. What have you been doing? You've been walking barefoot. Well, Fatima Gamble and the Wellness of You is going to talk about foot care and what you need to do to make them nice and soft and pretty and beautiful, just like you, on 105.3 DASFM.
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0: Fatima Gamble and the Wellness of You. Today's topic is protect your feet.
1: We put on gloves, the mules, and, you know, and our feet are pretty much hanging out. 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

I wonder who decided to put those voices behind there, which are so beautiful. And a lot of songs we heard today remind you a lot of Lenny Williams, the Coco Jones, and another one. I'm Mimi Brown, and this has been The Comfort Zone. This is the last Sunday of the summer, but what a summer we did have with Adele's Summer Music Series with Live Saturday Night on Location. And that's coming your way again on October the 3rd. We're going to be at Harrods at 777 Harrods Boulevard in Chester, PA. 9 p.m. We broadcast live until midnight with Patty Jackson, yours truly, Mimi Brown, DJ Doc B, and DJ Sterl. But the party continues until 2 a.m. You want to be there because they're giving away big time tickets. And if you win those tickets, you can save a lot of money. You know what I'm saying? Thank you so much, Fatima Gamble, for the wellness of you and being on my show today, because you always inspire us to be better. And each and every day, that's what we want, just to be a little bit better, a little bit kinder, a little bit sweeter, and remember to love unconditionally. I love you. Get ready for Patty Jackson, and She Has Gone But Not Forgotten, featuring and honoring Peebo Bryson. It's all brought to you by not only Team Green, but Always at Best Care. 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

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Philly's best R&B and throwbacks. We're celebrating the life and music of a one-of-a-kind balladeer, the inimitable Pete.

Good evening. As we say goodbye to summer, because this is the last weekend of summer, we say goodbye to Gone But Not Forgotten, our summer music series. It ends tonight, and it's ending with a bang. We are remembering the late, great balladeer, Bebo Bryson. 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

0: It's a Sunday evening, and we are wrapping up Gone But Not Forgotten. Thanks for joining us, I'm Patty Jackson, as we remember the late, great balladeer, Peabo Bryson. 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
1: 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You're a smart guy, Junior. 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
0: Next. Hey, Alfie, what can I get for you?
1: Hey, Nora, just a nice latte, please. How was your weekend?
0: Not bad, thanks. Mainly working here. You?
1: Me? Well, I was battling gods in the afterlife realm, and after lunch, I fought mercenaries. Ooh, could I get oat milk with that latte, please?
0: Yeah, of course.
1: And then Sunday was mostly fighting supervillains. So a pretty chill weekend. Oh, and I'll grab an almond croissant, too.
0: Wait, what? That didn't actually happen, right?
1: It happens on PS5.
2: PlayStation.

WDAS, I'm Patty Jackson. Welcome to Gone But Not Forgotten. This evening, we're celebrating the music of Peebo Bryson.

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We've been

0: It's a Sunday night on WDAS, and we've got Stevie Wonder. Uptight, everything's all right. WDAS, welcome to the wide, wonderful world of butter. I'm Patty Jackson. It's always a good Sunday when the Eagles win, and we're going to talk about it a little bit. What's up next? But what's up next for us? A lot of great music. The Godfather of Soul, James Brown, Junior Walker and the All-Stars, some Johnny Taylor and more of your favorites coming up on a Sunday night.
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23: 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Mainly working here. You?
24: 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Well, I was battling gods in the afterlife realm, and after lunch, I fought mercenaries. Ooh, could I get oat milk with that latte, please?
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24: 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Oh, and I'll grab an almond croissant, too.
23: Wait, what? 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

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Welcome to the wide, wonderful world of butter.

West Philly is checking in on a Sunday night. Johnny Taylor and Who's Making Love, WDAS, the wide, wonderful world of butter, as we take time to remember one of the original and founding members of Martha Reeves and the Vandellas, Rosalind Ashford.

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With Philly's best R&B and throwbacks as we take time to remember Rosalind Ashford. She was not only one of the founders of Martha Reeves and the Vandellas, she was an original member.

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I'm Patty Jackson, his new birth.